0: Since 1948, the good news of Jesus Christ goes out to Filipinos across the islands and around the world.
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0: Usutan nato ang bulan sa Mayo, and we give thanks to God. A new month of June. Let us give a clap offering to the Lord. God be praised. We're still here. Would you take time to go around and say good morning to as many as you can? Would you do that? Maying buntag diha ninyo. Amen. God bless you and thank you for being with us here today. Join me in prayer. Heavenly Father, help us worship you today. Lord Jesus, be exalted. Holy Spirit, fill our hearts. Fill this place. Through Christ our Lord. Amen. Amen. Remain standing, please. Kate will be our worship minister this morning.
1: Good morning, church. For our call to worship, I encourage everyone to read this with me responsibly. Beloved of God, rejoice in the Lord always. For joy is the abiding fruit of the Spirit. It is a testimony to the resurrection hope that cannot be silenced. Give thanks in all circumstances, for gratitude is the faithful posture of those who trust in God's providence. It strengthens our faith, deepens our joy, and fosters resilience.
2: Give thanks to God for His providence. Lift up our hearts to Him.
1: We rejoice in the covenant of grace sealed by His sacrifice in love. We give thanks for the communion of the saints gathered in one spirit, one faith, one hope.
3: We lift up our hearts to the Lord in thanksgiving. Indeed, Father, we gather in Your name today, thankful You have allowed us to enter the sixth month of the year. We look back and give thanks for how You have carried us this far. Thank You for Your faithfulness. The next half of the year is in Your hands. And therefore, we can even give an advance thanksgiving to You because You are faithful. Today, we remind ourselves and celebrate once again Your love through the Holy Communion. Your love is the fountain of every good and perfect gift. Lord, for the food on our table, for the self that we can still enjoy. Some of us still recovering or have recovered from illness. Thank You for Your mercy and Your grace. Even the provision for our maintenance medicine comes from You. If our job, we can still perform, a business still earning, Lord, that those are tokens of Your mercy and Your grace. We give thanks, O Lord, but even amidst misery and mess around us, inside us, we find mercy, Your sufficient mercy. Our troubles become testimonies of Your goodness and Your faithfulness. Thank You for the joy, the laughter we can share with family and friends. Thank You, Father. But when family is no longer whole, You are our wholeness and our healing. Salamat po, Panginoon, for how You will provide for the education of our children. Another school year is opening. You are faithful. But Lord, even sa time ng bakasyon, salamat po. We can have unhurried breakfast with our children. Enjoy a beach together. These are wonderful blessings. We give thanks. Thank You for how You will meet us through Your word to give us guidance and correction. In prayer, we can find Your peace. In worship, joy. Yes, joy that is not painless, but joy despite pain and difficulty. We have 10,000 reasons to give thanks, and You are our every reason to be thankful. In Jesus' name, amen.
0: All be seated. If you are looking at your calendar, wala lang nato nabantayan, no? It's already the month of June. That's how fast. I woke up one day, it's January, and then now it's June. And if you want to look at it in another way, The first half of 2026 is already gone. And the next half, from July to December, aba, it will just slide like a fast bullet. And therefore, give thanks to the Lord for this first month of first week of the month of June. We can have communion and we can prepare ourselves spiritually to face what normally, kung sa tuwa lang, we cannot face. And therefore, time to ask from God, Lord, what is your month of June? I look at my calendar, it's quite nag-away-away na. Kung ang mga iglesia ni Cristo na ipasugo eh, sa Baptist, pasubo, daghan kaayog na commit, you said yes to this, you said yes to that, and then lo and behold, right before you, it explode that the schedule is already cramming and we need God for help. And anything you want to ask your Heavenly Father, I want to take a cue from what Pastor Jerry prayed. This month of June, your kids might be home for vacation, pero we need to ask God for help. Kasi minsan, nag-uli lagi, nag-away naman po. Alam mo yon, if God will not help us, a beautiful occasion will turn sour. We need help. Will you stand if you have a request that you want to give to your Heavenly Father, and we will all file that to Him as one group, no? Mangayo tag kaalam, mangayo tag kaayuhan, mangayo tag panalangin. Yes, let us cry to the Lord. Yes, I'll give you time. And by standing, you're saying, God, I need help. Abba, automatic we stand. Because we are needy people. Even in handling the good things and the good life without the good God, it won't be easy. So Lord, here we are. Troubled, blessed, altogether coming at your presence, asking you. Now, will you tell God why are you standing? Lord, this week will be very tough for me. Please help. Hear our prayers. This week, the church will gather for brokenness on Wednesday, Thursday, Friday, 5:30 every night. Would you please help us? Have mercy. Speak. We need to hear you. Lord, for those who are sick, Kau lang gid ang among kaayuhan. Have mercy. For those of us who are in the middle of trouble, makauulaw man, we ask you to bail us out because we were foolish in making decisions. But Lord, not without learning our lessons. Accept, O Lord, our prayer requests by the assurance that you heard and by the assurance that you will answer. Through Jesus Christ, our Lord, humbly we pray. Amen. Amen. Please all be seated. I know you have all the right to be upset because of what our crazy senators are doing. No exemption, all of them guilty who are not doing their jobs. And the congressmen who have, ambot na lang, oy, kung hindi ka naman magagalit, ewan ko. Pero mga kapatid, we cannot respond in anger. We know that. We must respond in prayer. We cannot also respond in indifference because face to face, they are all deceiving us. Quoting scriptures, wearing crosses, without being transformed. Oh God, have mercy. I invite you all to ask God for help. Isumbong na nato sila sa Ginoo. Let us ask God, Lord, deal with them. Manimba man gani mga tawhana karong Domingo, no? I don't know what church they belong. Thank God there is none here. I hope they will hear the good news. I hope they will hear something. Let us just cry to God. Lord, luoy na kayong Pilipinas. I got some email from our OFW friends saying, nakahiya na po tayo sa ibang bansa. Eh, ramdam naman din natin yan dito. Our city has a lot of uncollected garbage. That's added to our problem. But we have to cry to God for help. As believers, we can also ask God to help us and the people we know who are suffering. This week, this month, last month, May, we've been through tough times. May baha, We had funerals. We visited the dying. Realities of life. We cried to God for help. Will you stand if you want to pray for our country?

are not at all clean, because many of us are part of that corruption. Therefore, we ask you, God, Abba, kausapin po ninyo itong aming mga senador. Let them have dreams. Talk to them, one by one. And hopefully, things will change. 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Everything ends there. Corrupt leadership, corrupt nation. Have mercy. Full of mess. That's why, Lord, we cry to you for help. Even the church is messy. Pastors are political nowadays. Oh Lord, ang hirap bumangon sa bagong umaga, aharapin naman mga realidad na nakakatakot. Pero this morning, Lord, we remember your words to Solomon. If my people who are called by my name humble themselves and pray, seek your face, turn from their wicked ways, then I will hear from heaven, forgive their sins, and heal their land. Lord, pour out your mercy on this country who cannot even defend ourselves. Have mercy on the Philippines. There is no other country I have. The U.S. is too populated. New Zealand is a nice place. Canada offers a lot of hope. Bayan ko, dito kami. This is our nation. This is what you give us. And Father, before anything else, rescue us once more from ourselves. In the name of Jesus we pray. Humbly. Amen. Please all rise, and with desperation in our hearts, let's lift up our hands to God, our Father, which art in heaven. Hallowed be thy name. Thy kingdom come. Thy will be done on earth as it is in heaven. Give us this day our daily bread, and forgive us our debts as we forgive our debtors. Yes. Lead us not into temptation, but deliver us from evil. For thine is the kingdom and the power and the glory forever. Amen. Let us respond with the Gloria Patri.

remain standing, please. The text this morning is very timely to people like you and me who are so full of worry. Let us read the scriptures and allow it to grant us hope. Join us. Ubanan sa unang pagbasa, first reading all together. Always be full of joy in the Lord. I say again, rejoice. Let everyone see that you are considerate in all you do. Remember, the Lord is coming soon. Don't worry about anything. Instead, pray about everything. Tell God what you need and thank Him for all He has done. Second reading altogether. Always be full of joy in the Lord. I say it again, rejoice. Let everyone see that you are considerate in all you do. Remember, the Lord is coming soon. Don't worry about anything. Tell God what you need. Thank Him for last and final reading.

always be full of joy. Rejoice. Let everyone see that you are considerate in all you do. Remember, the Lord is coming soon. Don't worry about anything. Instead, pray about everything. Tell God what you need and thank Him for all. Let us be quiet before the Lord. Speak, O Lord, lead your people to the altar. Lead us to prayer. Lead us to call upon your name. Amen. Please all be seated. I'd like to highlight verse 6 because that will be our instruction for this morning. It says there, would you read with me? Don't worry about anything. Anything includes what? Includes anything. Pero, instead, pray about everything. Everything includes what? Everything. Lost kiss, lost hope, everything, pwede pala. There's another instruction there. Tell God what you need. Simply, no? Pero, Lord, help us do that. The Bible did not say, tell God what to do. No, no, no. He knows what to do. Tell God what you need. And then it says there, thank Him for all He has done. Last night, I had dinner with one of our friends from the Bureau of Fire. Heard that he will be promoted, pero dili pa sure. So I said, let's have dinner. Pero dili pa man sure. We want to thank God in advance. Whether ma-promote o dili, we want to thank God because what He will do is always right. That's the way we give thanks. As the Lord leads you this month of June, kneel before the altar, one at a time, batch by batch, maybe husband and wife, if God convicts you, salig lang tas Ginoo. We'll make it by the grace of God. Amen. The altar is open. Come. Tell God what you need. Tell God what you need.

Let us be quiet before the Lord. Try to listen. He has something to tell you, heart to heart, friend to friend. Hear our prayer. Let us lift up our hands to the Lord. In the name of the Father, the name of the Son, the name of the Holy Spirit, Abba, hear our prayer.

0: Remain standing, please. Reverend David Tan will lead us in the reading of the scriptures, our series in Ephesians chapter 5, verse 15 to 20.
1: Let's continue to magnify the Lord together as we read Ephesians chapter 5, verse 15 to 20. So be careful how you live. Don't live like fools, but like those who are wise. Make the most of every opportunity in these evil days. Don't act thoughtlessly, but understand what the Lord wants you to do. Don't be drunk with wine, because that will ruin your life. Instead, be filled with the Holy Spirit, singing psalms and hymns and spiritual songs among yourselves, and making music to the Lord in your hearts. And give thanks for everything to God the Father, in the name of our Lord Jesus Christ. This is the word of God, this is the word of life, and we respond, thanks be to God.
0: Please all be seated. We've been a long way as we have studied the book of Ephesians, and now we are in chapter 5. And Lord willing, in the month of June, we will be finishing chapter 5. And Lord willing, in the month of July, we enter chapter 6. But let us not be in a hurry. We learn nothing by being in a hurry. Anyway, wala man po'y deadline. In chapter 5, 15 to 20, it is so interesting that Paul describes what is the life empowered by the Holy Spirit. So the title of the message tonight, so connected to the values of Davao Chinese Baptist Church, we talk about a spirit-empowered powerlessness. Here, Apostle Paul unlocks the power behind our powerlessness, Holy Spirit. I must confess, from the Baptist tradition, we know the Father, we know the Son, but somehow there's a certain mysterious allergy about the Holy Spirit. We know the Father, we know the Son, but pag-abot sa Holy Spirit, I must confess, I'm not that too familiar. I don't know. Perhaps our tradition of being so cautious prevent us from the adventure. This morning, I personally ask you, fly closer to the flame, as Chuck Swindoll would say. Paul, in this chapter, describes what is a life empowered by the Spirit. You know, he is also describing, but don't forget, he is also prescribing. He describes, this is how it looks like. Maone. And he prescribes, this is how you should do it. So I hope you don't miss those two important angles. But before we proceed, since I use in my title powerlessness, you want to know that one of the values of Chaibab is powerlessness. It's not, the word is not originally ours. I borrowed that from a Catholic priest by the name of Father Henry Nouwen. Powerlessness. The more Henry Nouwen describes powerlessness, I'm so convinced that this is also the Protestant interpretation of a spirit-filled life. Let me give you four descriptions of what is powerlessness by Henry Nouwen. Number one, it's a place where we meet God. It's not a place where we discuss about God. It's not a place where we outline God, study God. It's a place where we meet God. Now, interesting, you don't meet God when you are self-sufficient. You don't meet God when you're addicted to success, abundance. Though God can make person rich, but most often we meet God when we realize the second, it's admitting I can't do it my own. Klaro man na dire, klaro man na dire, pero layo pa kayo dire. I can't do it my own. Now, in that venue of powerlessness, we begin to realize there are so many things that I cannot do it on my own. Number three, it's an active receptivity. Engage but not trying to play God. That's a beautiful balance. Engage, not indifferent. You know, sa kakapoy nato sa politika, we just let these crazy lawmakers do their thing without accountability. And politics have divided us. You know, friendship and families. And the churches are indifferent. We have to be engaged. But yet powerlessness reminds us that in our passion to engage, careful, you're not God. All God's people say, klaro kayo ang pagpahinundom sa Ginoo nga dili kita Dios sa luna sa atong mga pagkaway gahom. Powerlessness reminds me, you're never God. Don't think like it, don't act like it. And the last is very painful but necessary. It strips us of illusion, of the illusion of self-sufficiency. And believe me, people of God, we all have that residue in our hearts that will still be there until this life is over. That's why we need brokenness. That's why we need the Holy Spirit until the last drop of self-sufficiency is gone. It's not gonna be overnight. And believe me, it will take the power of the Holy Spirit to reveal to you kung unsa ka kabilib sa imong sarili. We don't start from the platform of I'm humble. We will be humbled. And in that process, Paul describes. This description of powerlessness fit the life of a life empowered by the Spirit. We need to be empowered by the Spirit to live in powerlessness. Without the Holy Spirit, we will not even admit that we are powerless. But because there is a Holy Spirit, equips us, humbles us, and grants us, don't forget this important point, grants us the joy to live a powerless life. I forgot that point this morning. The joy to live the powerless life. You see, dili ang powerlessness, dili ingon papildi. Pildi yuta. Powerlessness is not palugi. Lugi na gyud. Powerlessness is not pretending that we don't have power. We don't really have it. And it takes Holy Spirit to remind us because our achievement will tell the otherwise. Wala gani ko ka-graduate. Look what I have. 4 years lang, I made this empire. And the etceteras of life, feeding your ego away from powerlessness, Holy Spirit reminds you, all because of grace. Honestly, whether we admit it or not, we are already powerless. Whether we admit it or not. Now, but it will take Holy Spirit to shatter our pride to admit it. To shatter our pride to admit it. Now, that is very, very, very comforting and convicting. It is not me or you who will convict another person of pride. It's only the Holy Spirit. Amen. This morning, I want you, before we partake communion, be open to the Lord. He's open to you. Be open to His corrections. It will take the power of the Holy Spirit to shatter our pride. It will also take the power of the Holy Spirit to joyfully, amen, joyfully, hallelujah, joyfully, live powerless lives. You know, what a freedom. Tinod yan, you know? What a freedom. I know one friend of mine in Iloilo long, long time ago. We were having breakfast every morning because he is a lawyer. I'm a pastor. He goes to the church early and he, wala pa man to'y text, Pastor, ma silunggo pa, maniaga kita. So we go down because silong sa among simbahan is a Jollibee burger place and they have me mag-breakfast. And then my friend would say, I'm very happy today, Pastor, because I realize I don't need to be rich and powerful to be happy. And then one morning, he is so super, super happy, joyful, and then he said, I found another truth. And what is that? I thank God that I don't like to be rich and I don't like to be powerful. That is a beautiful point of joyfully living a powerless life when the Lord brings you to the point that even if riches is offered to you, you have no more appetite for it. Something to think about. You want to enjoy power? Don't desire it. You want to enjoy the perks of a good life? Don't worship the good life. Wow! This text, Paul paints three descriptions, along with it, prescriptions on what is a spirit-empowered, powerless life. Number one, it is a spirit-cautioned life. Caution would mean restricted, preserved, cared for. That is empowered by the Spirit. Now, huna-hunaan ninyo mga igsuon, bago tayo tuluyang bumilib sa ating mga sarili, pagsisikap at karanasan, ang atong mga pagpaningkamot, ang atong mga kasinatian, before we believe in ourselves, may the Holy Spirit whisper, if not for the restraint of the Holy Spirit, you will go all the way and do evil. Are you with me? So, ako, Pastor, 34 years na mi sa akong asawa, wag yun ko nang abit. Thank God. Why? Because the Holy Spirit is restraining you. Are you with me? Ako, Pastor, dili, madala ba mo tagaan mong malita? 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I mean, you know what is the English word for maleta? 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Pero I don't know which to believe. But I'm saying, ang dating sa akin, Lord, if not for your Holy Spirit, bibigay tayong lahat. All God's people say, don't ever trust your so-called integrity. Don't ever trust your so-called personalized franchise holiness. There is none. Except Holy Spirit, more powerful than you said, I'm preserving you. Look at the verse. Three powerful verses. Always go back to Scripture. Verse 15. So be careful how you live. That's a powerless life. So be careful how you live. Don't live like fools. Some fools have PhDs. Don't live like fools. Some fools have very rich military experience. Some fools wear robes and are religiously, informed. Fools. But Paul said, live like those who are wise. Now, what is a fool? Who is a fool? Who is wise? One difference. The fool depends on himself. The wise learns how to depend on God fully every day. Which one are you? Second, verse 16. Make the most of every opportunity in these evil days. Quick reading of that verse, it gives me a very shallow interpretation. Because days are evil, I should hurry. Because days are evil, we should plant more churches. Because days are evil, we should, pull our resources for mission. The more I look at the verse, it's not saying hurry. In fact, it's saying slow down because the days are evil. The days are evil. It's saying listen more, talk less because the days are evil. It's saying connect more to the Spirit of God so you can obey His will. Now, verse 17 is a very important verse. Copy it, memorize it, and I trust that the Lord will remind you and me. Don't act thoughtlessly. That's who we are, thoughtlessly. But understand what the Lord wants you to do. Believe me, I preached this since Wednesday. Bugat guning verse 17 sa koa. It invites me. If you are married, talk to your husband. Why I say if you are married? Because if you are married, you don't decide independently from the one you are married with. Tama ba? Kung minyo na, you don't decide alone. You have to be together. And in the context of that, ask the hard question, Because the Bible says, assume. No, understand what the Lord wants you to do. Think about that. Ilang ta magdali, no? Why are you where you are now? Why are you doing what you are doing now? Why are you involved in what you are involved now before your body is consumed with busyness, before your ego is so massaged with a lot of, praises? May the Lord bring you to the corner and say, help me understand, Lord, what you want me to do. All God's people say, amen. That's the purpose of living. It's not just, ato kong Manila, ato kong US, ato kong Canada. Oh, Canada. Manto ko diri, manto ko diri. Yeah, I will not disagree with that. But verse 17 is the core of Christian journey. Understand what the Lord wants you to do. Now, how do you apply a spirit caution life? The application is like this. It is a life that progresses in wisdom. You don't get wisdom from books alone. You don't get wisdom from sermons alone. You get wisdom from the one who is wise. Amen. That's why prayer is important. No prayer, no wisdom. Number two, it is a life that proceeds with discernment. Palagay ko, ito yung application sa the days are evil. And therefore, be very discerning. Example, not all opportunities are from God. Not all open doors. Nabi atay kasabihan, no? Pastor, God's will yun, kay smooth kayo. Maupot ang dalan sa impyerno, smooth kayo yun. I mean, where did you get that banana that if it is smooth, it must be God's will? In the contrary, God's will is full of obstacles. So, discernment is not sold in Shopee or Lazada. Discernment is not a product of a small group Bible study. Discernment is a result of a life so dependent upon the Holy Spirit. Amen. Discernment is not knowing what is good versus evil. Discernment is knowing the difference between good and godly. Good and godly. I have a feeling, kadaghanan kanato, we settle for what is good and never ask what is godly. My dear friends, I am not trying to make your life difficult, but that thin line, it's a life of discernment. Yes, it is also a life that is making a difference for others. When people look at us, they sense there is a power, not you, greater than you. They don't know the name. It's called Holy Spirit that is filling your life, and that presence will make a difference. Project starts, project proceeds, and project ends. Ministry open, ministry creates an impact, and then it closes. Favorite pastor come, they retire, come and go. Are you with me? But to make a difference in the lives of others has nothing to do about your guts. It's about the life of the Holy Spirit making an impact in the life of others. You know what? This point should make you relax and stop the attempt to trying to transform fellow human beings. We cannot. I remember Mrs. Ruth Graham, a wise woman. She says, my job is to love Billy Graham, her husband. God's job is to make him good. Thank you for perspective. Second, a life that is cautioned by the Spirit. Second, a Spirit-controlled life. I know you are allergic to the word control. Let me explain. The word control is not erasing freedom to make a choice. Rather, it is choosing to surrender this freedom to the Holy Spirit. That's a Spirit-controlled life. Not without your consent. Not without your willingly surrendering to the Spirit. Not without your saying, I yield, I surrender. Can the Holy Spirit control you? Because if the Holy Spirit control you without you yielding, I think that's hostage taking. It has to be both ways. He convicts, you respond. And I am convinced by the power of the Holy Spirit, you should be more afraid if you are in control of your life. Think about that for a while. You should be more afraid if I am in control of this church. Pero, sa tinuod lang, we love to always be in control. That's why we are all control freaks. Diba? I need to be informed. You cannot do things without my permission. These are signs. One of the signs, says the therapist, kanabitong mutawag ka, dugay mutubag, suko dayon ka. That's not a good sign. Because you want it done immediately. I'm not like that. No, I'm not like that. Maybe sometimes. Kanabitong pagtawag wala, you ask my secretary, I'm not like that. Mutawag ko, di mutubag, sa man ka. We love to be in charge. We have mixed concern, pero di ay control. Copy that? Concern. There's a rule in my house. 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Yan ang habit eh. Alam naman na ng mga anak ko, Dad, I'm home. Alam po na na cutie, kagag bago lang ni hawa kung asawa pa itong Gmall, kasakay o taxi, asa ka na. Because I'm concerned. Char. I'm sorry, that should not be in the pulpit. That's a Greek word, by the way. I'm in control. Dilibiana, no? Kapuy kayo ka ng ikaw, Joy, in control. Spirit-controlled life, there are two things inside this. Number one, it's avoiding what is hurtful to God and harmful to us and others. That's a spirit-controlled life. I will not go into details because the details are endless. But the principle is this. Avoiding what is hurtful to God and harmful to others. Ang dami-daming kasya dyan. There are things so naive, so harmless, but a spirit-controlled life discerns that this is hurtful to God and harmful to others. Okay? But it is not only like that. There are details. How will you know it is hurtful to God and harmful to others? You don't guess. There is only one way to know. Are you ready? You will know what is hurtful to God and harmful to others by Holy Spirit revealing truth from Holy Scriptures. Now, I am not gonna nag. Siguro, consider me a doctor reminding you because did you take your losartan? Did you take your metformin? Did you take your... Ano lang ba? Don't misinterpret my asking as nagging. No, it's just asking. Do you still read your Bible? Do you still have time every day to open the book? Not just to study, but to seek God and say, Lord, I need to know what you want. Now, spiritual disciplines, prayer, fasting, quiet time, are totally powerless to change you. But they can be venues where God can change you. Amen. So may I propose? Do not start the day. Propose. Not legalism, just a proposal. Make it your spiritual discipline to give God 5 minutes every day just to listen to Him and read the Word. It will really help you discern. All God's people say. 5 minutes. No cell phone. Airplane mode. Timer is helpful. 5 minutes. If you are into coffee, yung ganong mag, 5 minutes. Just be quiet. I practiced that before, but in between I've stopped. Then I'm slowly back. Thank God. I wake up very early in the morning and just be quiet before God. At first, irritating. At first, annoying. But later, it's beginning to reap the benefits. 5 minutes. Lord, let me understand what you're doing. Lord, I'm opening a business. A lot of things happen in that 5 minutes. Now, there's a second thing. In this text, Paul said, you don't only avoid, you avail the power from the Holy Spirit. You avail. How do you avail the power of the Holy Spirit? By being filled by the Spirit. By being controlled by the Spirit. How are you able to do that? These are the process. Number one, it involves Spirit's conviction that you need to be filled by the Spirit. Nah, it's a beautiful thought. You cannot automatically say, I need you, Holy Spirit, and I want you. You are able to say that because the Holy Spirit convicts you. Ang imong problema, dom, die, you just do good things without the strength of the Spirit. Who convicts you? Holy Spirit. Ang imong problema, you're trying to be a good wife, a good mother, a good employer, a good pastor, without being filled by the Holy Spirit. As a result, you know the result. But it needs Holy Spirit to convict you. Second process, it involves God's grace for us to humbly ask, fill me, Lord. Amen. Holy Spirit, fill me. Ang singing there, I'm not talking about you being a music lover. A drunkard can be like that. I'm not talking about you being a lover of arts. I'm talking about something inside you flipped, switched to the light, and the Lord gave you a song. A spirit-consumed person, read with me, singing psalms and hymns and spiritual songs among yourself. This is not solo singing. This is singing with others who are consumed with the Holy Spirit. Amen? This is not only in good times. When Apostle Paul and who was the guy with him, they were in prison, Silas. They were in prison and they were in pain. A spirit-consumed life sings. And believe me, before you laugh at this point, the songs we sing, when you can't trace his hand, trust his heart, God will make a way, it is well with my soul. The background of that is suffering. So we're not singing because life is easy. We're not singing because, okay ra, parabang obladi, oblada. No. We're not singing because, no. It's deeper than that. Keep reading. Making music to the Lord in your hearts. Now, remember COVID? The Lord took the song. Di na kakanta. Pila ka Pasko, dili ka kantag O Holy Night. Because bawal sa ordinance. Until one day the Lord returned the song. No? 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Dili, oy. This is not a concert. Yabag or not. Falsetto, unsa to? Sa music long? Jiklef? Yabag or not, sing! Amen. 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Mispronounce or not, sing! You know? Nabito tayo kanta din nga, you hold my picture in your hands. Picture? Future? Sounds alike, man. Pero pwede na! Sing! Now, naikaduha. Verse 20, another simple, not deep, simple manifestation of a person consumed by the Spirit. Verse 20, give thanks for everything to God the Father in the name of our Lord Jesus Christ. My friends, unsang adlaw ron? Sunday. Lunes pa biya kasigig bagulbol. Kaninang umaga nang bagulbol lang gihapon. Would you like to end that today by saying, fill me, Lord, that I may end this day giving thanks. Amen. Ang taong dili mapasalamaton, dili puno sa Espiritu. Tama? 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Angel na good na ba? Digihapon siya mabless. A person who is not consumed by the Spirit, automatic, no neutral ground, don't know how to give thanks. But a person consumed by the Spirit, not drama, not therapy, truth. You see? A man who worshiped God in a black church, white person, was with a black woman, she sings passionately, she worships, he got intrigued. And he said, Lord, if I can only have that heart. And then he asked the pastor, what's her name? Her name is Abby. I saw that in one of the reels. And then Abby lost her husband and his son because a crazy racist guy killed them with a shotgun because they were black. And she has stage 4 cancer. But she sings. She gives thanks. Is that drama? No, sir. It's Holy Spirit. All God's people say. Di na to ni kaya. Now, music, a spirit-consumed life, results to singing to God in worship. Music is God's design to manifest a spirit-consumed life. How important music is. Dilingin lalong nga theology ha? Mukanta. Kay napuno sa balaang spirito. Now, mangluod ko gamay, ha? Gamay lang. Just a little. Some of you come to church, say, dili sa koron kay singing pa man, di na ako musulod kung wali na. Ang damay. Mali kay ka ba? You cannot do that. Because a person consumed by the Spirit of God is excited. What's the song Kate will lead us today? Amen? Wali lang ako ah. Mas taason yun ako be. He said, Rabbi Manisa, chay bapoy, kanta pa. Mauli naman unta na pa. Now unto him! Pwede ba closing prayer na lang uwi na? Napa siya, hear our prayer, Gloria Patri, tatlong kanta. People of God, you don't understand what you're saying. A person consumed by the Spirit, of course, dili po na, let's sing Gloria Patri 14 times. Dili po da na. But what I'm saying is, sing! Listen, singing in worship manifests a spirit-consumed life. In a negative sense, do you find the joy in a positive? Just a question, ha? Wala yun ko. 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I don't know what's kumot in English. I want to crush your lips, your mouth. I look at the church. Why are they not singing? Not you. Not you. This is a singing. No, it's you. No. Dili mo kanta. So, yeah, eh. 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You attend a Pentecostal church. For once. Four Square Assemblies of God. 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Masigaw na isimba kanta gihapon. Ngayon ko, listen, if a spirit-consumed life results to singing, is it saying that they have the Holy Spirit and we don't have? My honest answer, maybe. Maybe they have the Holy Spirit and they responded. Maybe we have the Holy Spirit and we froze Him. Maybe we need a little Pentecostal excess to melt the freezing point of the Baptist formality. Maybe. Do you find joy in worshiping God through songs? Amazing. Number two, why many are not singing in church as they sing louder somewhere else? Ang tao bitaw mahubog. Please release me. Ah, grabe. Maulawon kayo na ha, pero pag nakainom, ah. Knock 3 times. Ah, grabe. Hawak mo ang verse. Grabe! Nahubog ha? Of course, we are not drunk. If you are filled with the Holy Spirit, it's not addiction, it's intimacy. It's not pressure, it's presence. I'm just asking. I've been in church since a child, and let me just tell you, one of the most exciting part of the worship is singing. The service has come to an end. Go in peace. We love you in the love of the Lord. Amen, amen, amen.

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And he said, Naked I came from my mother's womb, and naked shall I return. The Lord gave, and the Lord has taken away. Blessed be the name of the Lord. In all this, Job did not sin or charge God with wrong. Ang ganda din, ang ganda di ba dito? 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Diba? Lahat naman ang tama ginawa ni Job eh. Job did everything right. Diba? He was not suffering because he had sinned. Wala siyang kasalanan. Wala siyang ginawang mali sa alharap ng ating Panginoon. He was not suffering because his faith was weak. Ang sabi nga sa kanya, blameless eh. Sabi nga sa kanya, righteous siya. Diba? He was suffering and he was blameless. Ang hirap intindihin nun, diba? 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Ang karamihan sa atin na dinadala natin quietly in our hearts, di ba? Na yung katotohanan o yung paniniwala natin na if we follow God faithfully, if we pray enough, and if we give enough, and if we serve enough, then our life will go smoothly. Pero hindi ganun mga kapatid, di ba? That ang iniisip natin, kapag faithful ako, kapag nagbibigay ako, that God will protect us from pain. Pero itong story ni Job, it tells us something different, something harder. Diba? At kapag tayo, willing tayong tanggapin ito, something far more comforting that we might accept. But that being faithful to God does not mean that we will be free from pain. Ano ibig sabihin ito mga kapatid? It means that we will have God with us in the pain. Ulitin natin yon. Being faithful to God does not mean that we will be free from pain. It means that we will have God with us in the pain. Ang pangako ng Panginoon ay hindi buhay na walang paghihirap, hindi ba? Sinabi nga ni Kristo mismo, in this world you shall have trouble. Pero ang pangako niya, take heart because I will be with you. You will overcome the world, di ba? The promise of God is that He will be with us in the fire. Hindi niya pinangakong walang sigalot, hindi niya pinangakong walang trouble. Pero ang pangako niya that He will be with us in pain, He will be with us in trouble, that we will overcome the world, di ba? Just as He was with Shadrach, Meshach, and Abednego in the furnace, di ba? Dinala sila dun sa mainit na lugar, di ba? 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So mga kapatid, itong nais nating tandaan, no? 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He will be with us in our suffering. Pangalawa, ang totoong pananampalatayo, ang totoong pagsamba sa ating Panginoon ay nakikita sa gitna ng ating sakit. Di ba? True worship is revealed in pain. Tingnan natin kay Job. Anong ginawa nangyari? Anong nangyari kay Job? Look at his response. Why? Because it is extraordinary. Ang sabi ron, di ba, pagkatapos niya matanggap yung news o yung balita na yung mga nang wala sa kanya, yung nawala yung servants niya, nawala yung ari-arian niya, nawala yung mga anak niya, di ba, anong klase pang experience ang pwede pang maranasan ng isang tao? Di ba? Loss of his livelihood, loss of his children. 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
0: 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Until all have heard.
3: While it's true that the senior years are designed to be golden, some people don't see it that way. The latter season of life can feel alienating. The elderly are often overlooked, or so it seems. Today on Insight for Living, Chuck Swindoll continues a message he started last weekend, in which we're looking at an Old Testament standout. Caleb refused to let his old age become a defining trait. Instead, he demonstrated tremendous joy and productivity well into his 80s. Picking up the study in Joshua chapter 14, Chuck titled today's message, Strengthening Your Grip on Aging.
4: Caleb says, Joshua, remember back when Jehovah spoke to us when we were among that band of 12 spies? Remember that? Well, do you remember that Moses, the leader, verse 9, swore on that day, the land on which your foot has trodden shall be an inheritance to you and your children forever. Remember that? I think he's thinking wistfully about how life once was. Remember the challenge that was before us back when I was 40 years old, verse 7. I was 40 years old when Moses sent me to spy out the land. Well, it's a little foggy to us. Let's hold our place here and turn back just for a few moments to Numbers chapter 13. We didn't say much about this earlier in the series. Let me pick up a thought that I purposely saved until today. I'm looking at Numbers 13, verse 30. If you're not familiar with your Bible, Numbers is the fourth book of the Old Testament, and we're in the 13th chapter. Now, we've gone back 45 years, okay? We're on the border of Canaan. It's all no man's land in their mind. And the people have sent in the spies to look over the land. And you recall, 10 of the 12 spies came back and said, oh, the giants are just too big. We'll never be able to conquer. And two of the spies said, oh, it's a piece of cake. Verse 30, Caleb quieted the people before Moses and said, we should by all means go up and take possession of it, for we shall surely overcome it. Back in his earlier years, he was a man of conviction. He stood all alone, he and Joshua. He was a man of motivation. He said, by all means, we can go up and take it. Man of faith, we shall surely overcome it. The men who had gone up with him had said, we are not able to go against the people. They're too strong for us. And so they gave out a bad report, but not Caleb and Joshua. Go down to verse 5 of the following chapter. Moses and Aaron fell on their faces. Verse 6, Joshua and Caleb tore their clothes. And they spoke to all the congregation of Israel, saying, the land which we pass through is an exceedingly good land. If the Lord is pleased with us, he will bring us into the land and give it to us. Verse 9, don't rebel against Jehovah. Don't fear, for those people will be our prey. Now, what Joshua 14 is telling us is that Caleb is reflecting on that day, and he says, Joshua, remember that time? Remember how good God was back when he brought that beautiful report through us? Let me add an insight you maybe haven't thought of. I want you to picture yourself in Caleb's sandals 45 years earlier. You and one other person brought back a good report. That other person's name is Joshua. Now, Moses dies, and the Lord comes to pick a replacement. He doesn't pick you. He picks Joshua. Wait a minute. Now, wait a minute. I brought back a good report just like Joshua. I told the people not to rebel just like Joshua. I was in the land and I said to the people, we can take those giants just like Joshua. Now, God, you chose Joshua. You know what Caleb's response was? Cooperation. For 45 years, he has refused to eat his heart out, to be bitter, to second guess God. He has said, in effect, the Lord has chosen his leader, Moses' replacement, and I give my allegiance to that leader, and I follow him fully. One of the ways you get old faster is chafing under the sovereign choices of God. The Lord will not ask your permission regarding whom he places over whom. You will find yourself very capable, in fact, a contemporary with other individuals who, for some sovereign reason known only to God, are placed over you of all things. Let me tell you what you can learn during those years of serving the Lord under that new authority. You can learn wisdom. Oh, I'm not saying you won't get older. We'll continue to get older. I'm saying you'll gain wisdom, and as the Lord takes in return your youth, he will grant you the wisdom you need.

14. As the old man thinks over his earlier years, he remembers that God chose Joshua. And he looks at his contemporary who is now his leader, and he says, Joshua, remember when God said that? Look at what God has done. Now he comes to his present moment in verse 10, his middle years. And I think you'll note that I am calling 85 years of age middle years. That way we don't offend anybody. See, we've got everybody on the right side. Verse 10, behold, verse 10, the Lord has let me live. That's the first gift of grace. He has graciously given me life. Just as he spoke these 45 years from the time the Lord spoke this word to Moses when Israel walked in the wilderness. And now I am 85 years old today. I wonder if it was his birthday. I wonder if he had just turned the young age of 85. He says, today, Joshua, I'm 85. Verse 11, a remarkable statement. I am still as strong today as I was in the day Moses sent me. As my strength was then, so my strength is now for war and for going out and coming in. An old Hebrew colloquialism for going out to fight and coming in to give counsel. You'll read it periodically in the Old Testament. I still have my strength to fight, and I still have my mind for counsel. God has graciously kept me strong. He simply walked with God. He simply gave God the burdens and the guilt and the horrors of his life, and he let God bear them for him, kept him young. Beautiful. Now, the best part is in front of us. Look at verse 12. I love it. Now then, let me retire. No. Now then, I deserve a comfortable place to live. I followed you and I followed Moses these 45 years. It's about time I get a little benefit from this outfit. No. Or how about this? He does not say, look, I've done my job, now it's those youngsters' turn to do the job. No, he doesn't say that. You know what he says? Sure you do. It's right in front of us. Give me the hill country. I'll take that mountain and that one. Oh, yeah, and that one right there. I'll take the mountains. It's that area where we know that Anakim live and great fortified cities. Perhaps the Lord will be with me and I shall drive them out as the Lord has spoken. Isn't that fantastic? I will take this and this mountain and that's mine. I like the way the next verse reads. Joshua blessed him and gave it to him. You better believe it. Sure, man, you want the hill country? Take after it. That's great. It's where all the giants are. Right. Take the bedroom slippers and give me the waffle stompers. Give me the boondockers. Give me the weapons and get out of the way, Joshua. The best stuff is yet to come. What a rich attitude to have in life. I think there ought to be a new club formed. It could either be called the Caleb Climbers or the Sons of Caleb. You could call it SOC for short, if that would help. Rather than the retirees or the senior citizens. They're Sons of Caleb. Larry Dean Olson, in his book, Outdoor Survival Skills, tells a remarkable story about a man who had been lost in the desert and talks about the importance of attitude in the desert. Now listen. He has been out of food and water for days. His lips are swollen. His tongue is swollen. He's all beat up and bloody. Some of his bones are almost peeking through. He has been scraped and beat up by the cactus and sand and sun. He's blistered.

0: As he is crawling over this little hill, he comes across this little plant. And he props himself up on one bloody elbow and looks down at the plant and says, "You know, if things like this keep up, I might get a little discouraged." Oh, that's a terrific attitude, isn't it? I want you to take a look at your life. I want you to take a look at the message that you're signaling to others. Do that, please. I want you to take a personal and honest evaluation of the stuff that's coming out of your mouth because it's been filtered through your mind these days. What are you telling yourself? You're growing older? Welcome to the club. Life's getting harder? He never promised a rose garden. Some unfair things are happening to you? That could be said of every other person hearing my voice right now, multiplied by 100. You see, none of these things force you to think like you think. You choose to think like you think. On his 75th birthday, Douglas MacArthur wrote, "In the central place of every heart, there is a recording chamber. So long as it receives messages of beauty, hope, cheer, and courage, so long you are young. But when the wires are all down and your heart is covered with the snows of pessimism and the ice of cynicism, then and only then have you grown old. You can curl up, fold up, and dry up, or you can follow Caleb's example and take a new mountain." Life really holds out the offer and says, take your choice. A couple of things come to my mind that I would like to capitalize on, and I've saved enough time for it so we can do it carefully. Because this is really the bottom line of what we're trying to say about this matter of relationships when we grow older. The first piece of information that I want to share is this. View life as a challenge, not a threat. I don't care if you're 4 or 104, take life as a challenge, not a threat. Sure, it's a different world. Sure, you didn't serve your beginning days in your field under the computer, and now it's taking over. That's the challenge of it all. Sure, the world wasn't in the condition it's in now. That's the challenge of it all. Sure, you didn't know things would be as they are today back then. That's the challenge of it. I want you to refuse all temptations to hibernate and get plugged into the mainstream of life, and that's people. Oh, don't tell me that it has to get boring. One of the guys I followed as a sports fan for many years is a fellow named Paul Bryant, commonly known to sports fans as Bear Bryant, the top winning college football coach. 37 years slugging it out on the sideline, not to mention his own history in the game. I have found in the sports page of the Los Angeles Times an article by Bob Oates some time ago, part of which is quotable and part of which I'll leave out. And here he says to a group of high school football coaches, "Y'all know I'm getting paid for this little speech, but I'm going to take a minute anyway and tell you something that's really close to my heart. I want to talk to you guys about your real good football players. If there are any A students among them, I'd like you to send them to Stanford, the Harvard of the West. Now, if there are any B students, I'd recommend that y'all send them to Southern Cal or UCLA. Yes, sir, I'd send my own kin there," he says. "Your C students, well, put them in the other great universities and colleges of the great state of California. But let me say this to all of y'all. If there are any gin-drinking, bleep-raising, meaner-than-a-junkyard-dog D students running around your school, send them down to Old Bear." Isn't that great? Send them down to Old Bear. Hey, I want the challenge of those mean guys. In fact, a little later, Frank Broyles tells a hilarious story on this guy. Talk about not letting life cave in on you and get boring. Frank Broyles says, whenever you see Bear standing around someplace, he's always grave and dignified. That's really true. I'm always expecting him to say, let us pray. He usually doesn't, I might add. But there's another side to this man. I'll never forget the time he heard about a good prospect at a little Texas high school. An offensive guard named Gene Donaldson, I think it was. Everybody wanted Donaldson, but Bear was the only one who found out the boy was a Catholic. So he dressed up one of his assistant coaches as a priest. Black suit, white collar, the works, and sent him to Donaldson's hometown. The youngster had about decided on Notre Dame, but Bear was coaching at Kentucky, and he told the assistant just what to say to the kid. Young man, the Pope wants you in Kentucky. Isn't that classic? That did it. The kid enrolled in Kentucky a few weeks later and became one of Bear's first All-Americans. Boy, isn't that something. You want to succeed as a coach and you're getting up in years? Hey, blow the dust off your creativity. Roll up your sleeves and do crazy stuff like that. Illegal though it may be. No, I wouldn't encourage you to do that. One guy said this about life. Don't be bashful. Bite into it. Pick it up with your fingers and let the juice that may run down your chin. Life is ready and ripe now, whenever you are. You don't need a knife or a fork or a spoon or a napkin or a tablecloth, for there's no core or stem or rind or pit or seed or skin to throw away. Bite in. Don't tell me you're too old. You're alive, aren't you? You can still bite, can't you? Now, you may have to gum it a little, but go ahead and bite in. How's one more? One more little piece of advice that seems to kind of bubble out of this passage. And I see it in verse 14, where it says, Hebron became the inheritance of Caleb until this day because he followed the Lord God of Israel, F-U-L-L-Y. Now, listen to me, you who have retired. You're the ones who are to model for us what it means to fully follow the Lord. And don't give us this stuff that you used to do that, but now you're tired. How much energy does it take to fully follow the Lord? This is what I think it's saying. Follow the Lord fully, not half-heartedly. Just as you view life as a challenge and not a threat, commit yourself fully to the Lord, not half-heartedly. Do it. I dare you. Determine that from this day until your grave, you're going to fully follow the Lord your God. You really have a choice as to how you're going to live your life, and no one can live it for you. No one can think for you the attitudes that you're going to choose. They're really up to you. No one can do it for you. But I want to tell you something. You may not live years and years longer with the right attitude, but I'll tell you, you'll live years and years better. We bury folks around here just about every month. And those most glorious in their final departure are those who have stamped an impression on our lives of positive, fulfilling lifestyles. Today is the first day of the rest of your life, and you're going to spend it from now till your grave as you choose in your attitude. What do you choose? Let's bow together in prayer. When the wires are all down and your heart is covered with the snows of pessimism and the ice of cynicism, then and only then, have you grown old? You can know what it is to be eternally young. This is not such a message that you could call it just positive thinking. No, this is biblical thinking. You can live eternally young. You take life as a challenge and not a threat. you follow the Lord fully and not half-heartedly. I point you to Jesus Christ this day, no matter how bleak your present or your future may seem. I want to tell you, He'll bring a ray of hope. He'll bring a bar of light. He'll bring forgiveness and delight like you cannot imagine. Maybe you've tried to find happiness through religion or through something good that you have done, or forgiveness because of something you have earned. No. Salvation is a gift, just like life. I invite you to spend that moment right now very, very carefully. Life is like a coin. You can spend it any way you wish, but you can only spend it once. Dear Father, I pray that you would help us to see life as a challenge, not a threat. May we understand that as time is passing and the years are stacking up, that you still have a plan for us, and it is full of a future and a hope. Therefore, I pray that we will embrace the challenge and step into it with the full vigor and confidence in you. I pray that we will learn also from Caleb's life the value of following the Lord fully, not half-heartedly. May we accept this, our Father, as a gift from you, that you have chosen for us the age in which we find ourselves and the opportunities that are before us. May we not be so preoccupied with the stacking up of years that we miss these opportunities and become dull and listless rather than excited about what you have for us. Now, Lord, I pray that we will realize that your Son, Jesus Christ, means everything to us, and nothing about him changes, though our lives go through change. He is the same yesterday, today, and forever. We count on that. We depend on that. We rely on it as we thank you for the years you have given us and for the privilege of living these years, especially for your greater glory. I ask this in the name of Christ, our Savior and our Lord. Amen.
1: 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I'm Bill Meyer. 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

Imagine that you are far from your friends, alone in the woods. Your food and water are running low. Now, you hadn't planned on being there for too long, but a few travel mishaps extended your stay. Even so, you are the picture of calm in these stressful situations. Why? Because you know to rely on one critical piece of equipment, your map. In the middle of unfamiliar territory, you know where you're going because you are certain of your overall direction. As long as you remain on course, your destination is sure. Now, as reassuring as the map is in these circumstances, its abilities only go so far. It cannot tell you why you're in the woods in the first place, or how to handle difficulties along the road. It cannot help you make moral decisions. A map is a tool for the physical world, and what you really need is a directional tool for your spiritual and emotional life. The good news is that God has already provided such a moral roadmap for you. You might even have one around the house and not understand the power it can give you in your life. God's guidance tool is the Bible, His word to you for life. Most importantly, He tells you how to have a personal relationship with Him through His Son, Jesus Christ. Then God explains how knowing Him helps you make sense of those difficult circumstances. He wants to show you how to truly live without fear of tomorrow or fear from the past. He wants you to know the peace that comes from trusting Him to show the way. Take hold of the real map of your life and discover right direction.

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0: Hello and welcome as we lift up Jesus with Pastor Dudley Rutherford. I'm Kyle Welch. In the challenging times we live in today, we believe that God's holy word is the single most important source to all the answers we need and are searching for. Jesus tells us in Matthew 7:24 that anyone who hears his words and puts them into practice is like a wise man who built his house on solid rock. It is our hope with this program to help you grow in your daily walk with Jesus Christ. Lift Up Jesus is part of an outreach ministry from Shepherd Church in Los Angeles, California. Our pastor is Dudley Rutherford, and we join him right now with his message for us today.
1: And he was such a man of faith that God didn't transition him from this life into the next with a thing called death. He simply took Enoch straight to heaven while he was still living here on this earth. Oh, that's amazing. But look at verse 5. That's what it says. Let's read it. It says, by faith, Enoch. Everybody say Enoch.
2: Enoch.
1: Let me do this real quick. Knock, knock.
2: Yes,
1: Enoch.
2: Yeah,
1: I knocked that off. No more jokes. Let's get back to the Bible. I made that joke up all by myself. Okay, now here's what it says. By faith, Enoch, he was taken from this life so that he did not experience death. He just one day, he got up and no one could find him. Because God had taken him away. For before he was taken, like I said, why would God do that? And here it tells you, before he was taken, he was commended as one who pleased God. Can you imagine that? That here's a guy that so loved God that every day of his life on this earth, he lived it to please God. And the Bible says that every day, he just lived to please God. And he's down here walking on Rinaldi Street. And this one day, God said, you know, that guy, he pleases me. Everything he does. I think I'm just going to bring him on to heaven. I'm not going to kill him in any way. Not going to die. I'm going to transition him right up here to heaven. So he's walking down here on Rinaldi Street. And he takes this one step. And the very next step, he's walking on those streets paved with gold up in heaven. Now, how many of you would like to go to heaven like that? Abel exemplifies worshiping by faith, but Enoch exemplifies walking by faith. It's interesting. This is very interesting. Stay with me, and I hope you're sitting down. I hope you're thinking this through. Enoch lived during the time right before the flood. Right before the flood. Now, what was going on in the world at the time of the flood? The Bible says that when God destroyed the world, that the reason he destroyed the world with a flood was because the heart of man was evil all the time. And yet it was during this evil time that Enoch kept his heart pure. You see, if you go back to Genesis chapter 5, now don't forget the story of Abel. Cain and Abel was in Genesis chapter 4. The flood comes in Genesis chapter 6. So if you go back and you look at the chapter right before the flood, you have the story of Enoch. And here's what it says. When Enoch had lived 65 years, he became the father of Methuselah. Who's Methuselah? Well, Methuselah was the oldest living person that we know of all time. He lived to be 969 years. That's why if someone calls you Methuselah, they're telling you you're old. But Enoch was the father of Methuselah. Now look, pay attention to these words. When Enoch had lived 65 years of age, he became the father of Methuselah. Verse 22, after he became the father of Methuselah, the Bible says that Enoch walked faithfully with God for 300 years. You say, what did he do? Well, he had other children. Verse 23 says, altogether, Enoch lived a total of 365 years. Verse 24, Enoch walked faithfully with God. And then he was no more because God took him away. That phrase, to walk faithfully with God, means that he walked closely and he walked continually with God. He lived every day in the presence of the Lord, not for 1 year, not for a decade or two, but for 300 years. And the hallmark of his life is not the fact, and everybody thinks this is, I mean, it is a cool thing. He's walking down here on Rinaldi, and then one day, the next step, he's in heaven, and he never has to die. That's not the hallmark of his life. I mean, we're all going to transition. I mean, right now, this very moment, some of us are transitioning. This right now. There's people all over this room that have some disease or something going on in their life where they don't have much time to be here. And so, the fact that God transitioned him without death, I guess that's cool, but we're all going to be transitioned one way or another. The hallmark of his life is not that. The hallmark of his life is the fact that he walked with God for 300 years. That's the hallmark. Some of us can't walk with God for 30 days. He walked with God for 300 years. Hebrews 11:6 tells us, without faith, everybody say without faith, and notice what it says, it is impossible to please God. Because anyone who comes to him must believe that he exists and that he rewards those who earnestly seek him. The question is, do you have that kind of faith? Even in this godless culture, are you this moment living a life that pleases God? Is God pleased with how you use your time? Is he pleased with what you read? Is he pleased with the music that you listen to? Is he pleased with the movies that you watch? Is he pleased with the words that you speak? Is he pleased with the friends that you hang out with? Is he pleased with the things that you have planned? Is he pleased with your involvement in the church? Is he pleased with your worship? Is he pleased with your giving? Is he pleased with your faithfulness? Is he pleased with your priorities? Is he pleased with your commitment to him? It's not a bearing on your salvation. The question is, now that you're saved, are you living a life in faith, knowing what's ahead, what he has in store for you? Are you living a life that is pleasing to him? And then we come to the third character, the third example, this guy named Noah. Faith enabled Abel to worship God. Enoch's faith enabled him to walk with God, but Noah's faith led him to work for God. I love this painting right here. There's a guy who came from our church. His name is William McDonald, and he's kind of a writer, author, and he's writing a book. It hasn't been published yet, but the name of the book is 40. It's not written out, just the numbers. 40 is the name of the book. And he sent it to me, and this was in the artwork of that book. And I asked him, is there any way I could show that to the church? It's such a beautiful picture. Amen. But everybody knows the story of Noah. He's the main character in the story of the flood. The Bible says back in Genesis 6 and verse 5 and 11 that the earth was corrupt and full of violence. And so God instructs Noah to build an ark. And these are very strange instructions because there's no lake nearby. It was a dry, thirsty land. It had never rained up to this point. There had never been a flood. It's 100 miles from the nearest ocean. It took over 100 years to build. Something everyone would have said, this is absurd. Not only did the task seem impossible, but why would we be building something this big in a land of no floods? This was insane. It was 440 feet long. It was 75 feet wide. It was 45 feet high. It's 1.5 times longer than a football field. It's 4 stories high. It has 3 decks. It has 1.3 3 million cubic feet. And to top all that off, it actually floated. All built by a man who had never built a boat before. The Bible says in verse 7, look at it, by faith Noah, when warned about things not yet seen, in holy fear, he built an ark to save his family. By his faith, he condemned the world, and he became heir of the righteousness that comes by faith. Every day for over 100 years, Noah's faith caused him to walk in obedience to God because he was convinced of things that he had never seen. Noah built that ark because he believed God, and he believed in God's instructions. And every tree that he cut down was a picture of his faith. And every board that he sawed was a picture of his faith. And every seam that he applied pitch to was a picture of his faith. And every day that he endured the mocking and the jeering of those around him, it was a picture of his faith. And every single moment for over 125 years, every single day he got up and he walked in obedience. The Bible says in James 2:26 that faith without works is dead. Faith without works is worthless. If you say you have faith, it will be evidenced by your actions. Noah listened to God. He heeded God's warnings. He lived out his faith in obedience, and he received God's righteousness all because of his faith. So as we close this message and wrap this up, I want you to look at those 3 points one more time. Faith caused Abel to worship. Faith led Enoch to walk with God. And faith led Noah to work for God. And I simply ask you this question: does your faith lead you to worship God? Does your faith lead you to walk with God? Does your faith lead you to work for God? It should, and this chapter tells us that faith is not a magical potion that fixes every mess and fixes your situation. No. Faith is a spiritual roadmap that will lead you to your eternal destiny. Faith doesn't shield you from the world. Faith doesn't shield you from suffering in this world. What faith does is that in the midst of your trials, in the midst of your suffering, in the midst of your setbacks, in the midst of your difficult times, it keeps you worshiping God. It keeps you walking with God. It keeps you working with God. Until one day, you will receive your eternal reward. We've all been through times, some of you are going through them right now, where your prayers seem unanswered. And your struggles are not being answered by divine intervention. And maybe you're here today and you feel neglected by God or abandoned by God. And I say to you, just keep putting your faith in God. How many people do you know, they went through a difficult stretch and they didn't feel like God intervened, and so they just gave up on God? That's not faith. Faith is when you're in the midst of the storm. Go back and read all these stories in Hebrews chapter 11. Every one of them went through some type of trial, yet they kept their eyes on God. They kept walking in faith, worshiping in faith, working in faith, until eventually they received their just reward. God being pleased with you is not based on your fame. It's not based on your fortune. It's not based on your fate. It's not based on your friends. God being pleased with you is solely based on your faith. And you walk that way, one day your name will be listed in God's hall of fame. I heard this story about a father and a son. They were in a house and the house caught fire. The father got out of the house. The son, somehow he was up on the roof and he came over to the edge. And the father was underneath the ledge looking up at his son. And he said, "Son, jump! I'll catch you." And the boy didn't want to jump. And the father said, "Son, I'm right here. Just jump. I'll catch you." And the boy protested. He said, "Dad, I can't see you." And the father said, "Son, I can see you. Just jump." And in that same way, there are people all over this room where you're going to go through a difficult time in your life. And God's going to tell you to trust in Him. And you're going to say, "But I don't see God. I don't sense God working." Listen, God still sees you. You need to trust in Him. And trust in His Word. And trust in His ways.
0: We hope you were blessed by our program today. I'm Kyle Welch, inviting you to join us again next week at this same time as we lift up Jesus with Pastor Dudley.

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3: Walking in the Spirit doesn't mean never having setbacks. It means not letting those setbacks impede your progress. Today on Turning Point, Dr. David Jeremiah offers biblical strategies and practical tools for quickly and decisively dealing with sin on your Christian walk. If that's been an area of concern for you, keep listening as David introduces the conclusion of his message, Walking in the Spirit.
4: And thank you for joining us today. We're happy to have you for this weekend edition, sort of the end of the week and the beginning of the weekend. We are involved in a discussion on the Spirit of God, the Holy Spirit, the third person of the Trinity. And today we're going to finish up what we started yesterday as we discuss what it means to walk in the Spirit. That is a biblical command, but what does it mean and how does it work? We'll examine it again in just a few moments as we open our Bibles together. Next week, we're going to talk about the fruit of the Spirit, the work of the Spirit, and the gifts of the Spirit. We have much more to learn as we open the Bible and examine what it has to say about the Holy Spirit of God. During this month, we are making available a very special resource on the Holy Spirit. If the things we are saying are resonating with you, you may want to have them in writing, and we have made that possible with this book we would love to send you. It's the third book in the trilogy of God books. We have a book called The God You May Not Know. We have another one called The Jesus You May Not Know. And this one called The Holy Spirit You May Not Know, introducing you to the Trinity in these biblical discussions. You may have your copy of this third member of the trilogy, The Holy Spirit You May Not Know. Here is part two of Walking in the Spirit.
5: The flesh can have great power over us. You don't lose your flesh when Christ comes to live within you. And that's a strategy that we need to remember. When you become a Christian, your old nature doesn't go away. Can I get a witness? Listen to these words. For the flesh desires what is contrary to the Spirit, and the Spirit, what is contrary to the flesh. They are in conflict with each other so that you are not able to do whatever you want. How many of you have ever thought, why can't I do what I know I'm supposed to do? Because you're in a battle with the flesh. You're in the battle with the old nature. And what Paul is saying is, he's saying that there is a war going on within us. Flesh against the Spirit. This is more than a matter of human willpower. I'm reminded of the story of the old farmer who was once seen wrestling with a stubborn mule. And someone finally yelled out, Sam, where's your willpower? And he wiped his brow and replied, my willpower's fine. This mule's won't power is the problem. Sometimes people ask me, why is the flesh so stubborn? Why does the flesh, self, the old you, why does it still have such power in your life? I'd like to explore that for just a moment with you. I remember the first time I realized this and how it made so much sense to me. First of all, physical age versus spiritual age. If you got saved at the age of 30, your flesh had a 30-year head start on the Spirit. If you got saved at 70, your flesh had a 70-year head start on the Holy Spirit's reign in your life. Why is the battle so hard? Because the flesh was running before the Spirit ever showed up. And sometimes those habits and those things which you did before you became a Christian reappear. Before you were saved, you formed habits and reactions and thought patterns that cut deep grooves in your heart. And becoming a Christian doesn't instantly erase those ruts. The Bible says old things pass away and behold, all things are becoming new, but they don't become new immediately. You don't immediately, when you become a Christian, realize that you never had any problems in the past. You know you had problems. There's parts of the American West where you can still see wagon tracks from the Oregon Trail. No wagons have passed there in over a century, but the grooves are still etched in the ground. And it's the same with old patterns of sin. We may have turned in a new direction, but the old tracks remain. And if we are not careful, our wheels slide right back into those paths. You may have gone places, practiced habits, seen things before Christ that you now reject. Yet the memories linger. You might be in worship when an old image or an old craving suddenly flashes into your mind. That's the flesh and the enemy trying to pull you back into familiar ruts. And there's another reason we struggle and can wonder why the struggle is so strong. And that's the influence of our culture. Let me ask you a question. What message does our culture promote today? The spirit or the flesh? It's no contest. Growing spiritually doesn't come easy. Take Sunday morning as an example. It takes effort to join your local community for worship. You set the alarm, you drag yourself out of bed, get the kids ready, drive across town, find a parking spot, finally sit down, hoping to hear from God's spirit. That takes work. But the flesh, that is effortless. You don't have to plan for it or put it on your calendar. The moment you flip on the TV or unlock your phone, it's there, parading itself, calling for your attention, trying to shape the way you think and the way you feel. It hardly seems fair, doesn't it? What takes discipline to build can be undone with hardly any effort at all. And as believers, we're pulled in every direction. We know that. We want a life dominated by the Spirit, but the enticements of the flesh surround us. And soon we feel guilty and defeated and confused. It must be me, we think. I must be doing something wrong, we think. Something must be wrong inside of me. If we don't understand the nature of that struggle, it's easy to grow discouraged and think there's no hope. But there is an answer, and it begins with recognizing that the battle is real. If you are not having any inward struggle in your life, the probability is you don't have a new nature. Maybe the old nature is just very comfortable and you're doing what you've always done and everything is cool. But insert the new nature and World War III can start before you know it. Then there's the incompatibility of our lifestyle with the world's. That's the third thing. Another reason we feel the pull of the flesh is simple. The moment you come to Christ, you're no longer in step with the world. Your direction changes, your values shift. The current that once carried you now runs against you, and that's not a flaw. It's evidence that you've been made new. We have watched this happen in our culture visually in these last weeks and months as we've seen the battle between good and evil, the battle between Christians and those who don't know Christ, and the actual hatred, vitriol hatred for Christian people. Why is that happening? That's a satanic thing that goes on. When you become a Christian, you become a target. Some of you know that because it's happened where you work or in your neighborhood or among your family members. Christianity can be a uniter, but often it's a divider between people who know Christ and people who don't know Him. A.W. Tozier once described the Christian life like this: a true Christian is a very unusual person. He loves someone he's never seen and speaks daily with someone he cannot see. He expects heaven because of another's merit. He empties himself to be filled and admits he is wrong in order to be made right. He goes down to rise up and is strongest when he is weakest. He gives to keep. He dies to live. He sees and knows what others say is impossible. The Christian life doesn't really fit with the world around us. Isn't that true? If you're a Christian, in essence, you're in a minority. We do not live in a Christian world, and we do not live in a Christian nation. As much as that likes to be said, our nation may have been founded on Christian principles, but it has long since left that path. We are a godless nation, and if you're a Christian, you walk in the midst of that environment, and you wonder why it's hard, why it's difficult, why it's impossible. If you do not have the Holy Spirit helping you, you're just a target. The Christian life really doesn't fit with the world, and we're different because of Jesus. And that's a good thing. And I'm not saying we should hide from people or act strange. Christ changes what we love and how we live. When you become a Christian, you set yourself over here. It doesn't mean you don't have fellowship with those who don't know Christ, but you are different. If you can be a Christian and not be different, I don't know what Christianity is. The Bible says when Christ comes to live within you, he changes you from the inside out. He gives you new desires, new hopes, new habits, new things to do, and some things not to do. It's amazing to me that I haven't preached on some things in a long time, and somebody who's just become a Christian will come and say, you know, Dr. Jeremiah, since I got saved, I don't do this anymore. I don't do this anymore. I don't go here anymore. I don't do that anymore. And I wonder, how in the world did you ever find out you shouldn't do those things? I haven't preached on any of those. And then I realize they have the best preacher going in the Holy Spirit. When you become a Christian, how many of you know this? The Holy Spirit makes you uncomfortable with some of the things you used to do. He's making you uniquely different from the world in which you live. Now, if you want a good picture of what it's like to walk in the flesh, all you have to do is read the 5th chapter of Galatians, because it gives you a large screen, full color picture of what the flesh is like, and it isn't pretty. Galatians 5, 19 through 21. Now, the works of the flesh are evident, which are adultery, fornication, uncleanness, lewdness, idolatry, sorcery, hatred, contentions, jealousies, outbursts of wrath, selfish ambitions, dissensions, heresies, envy, murders, drunkenness, revelries, and the like. It's kind of like a little sketch of life without God. That's what life is like when God isn't present. That's like, here's life, take God out of life, and this is what you get, this list of practices. Does that convince you that we need help? The Christian life demands more than our willpower. The enemy never quits. The flesh resists at every turn. Left to ourselves, we unravel. But that's not the whole story, because the same Spirit who raised Jesus from the dead now lives in us, so that day by day, step by step, we can overcome the flesh and walk in newness of life. Hallelujah for that truth. When I first started in the ministry back in Fort Wayne, Bill Bright, who was the founder of Campus Crusade, often used a word picture about walking in the Spirit, and it has stayed with me for years. In fact, there's a little tract you can get that outlines this in a very picturesque way. It went something like this. If you ask the Spirit of God to control your life, he does, and life is better than it has ever been before. You experience joy and a perspective in your days that is beyond anything you've ever encountered before. And along the way, sin re-enters the picture. It's like a black ink splotch on a white piece of linen writing paper. You do something that grieves or quenches this wonderful Holy Spirit who has been given to you. In a sense, you push him off the throne of your life and allow the old flesh nature back in control. What do you experience then? You experience discouragement and sadness. I've said many times over the years, a backslidden Christian is more unhappy than any non-Christian could ever be, because non-Christians don't know the joy of fellowship with God. If you've known it and you don't take care of it and you allow sin to re-enter and push its way back into your life, you have a misery that is unparalleled, because you remember what it was like when you were in fellowship with God and now you're not. That's why David prayed, Lord, restore unto me the joy of my salvation. He didn't say, restore my salvation. That was never in doubt. But the joy of his salvation was gone. And for some of you here today, that's true. You're a Christian. You know you're a Christian. You're on your way to heaven. But the joy of salvation has been pushed to the sideline because the old flesh has gotten back in control. So Bill Bright said, when that happens, when you find that going on in your life, you have to practice what he called spiritual breathing. Think of normal physical breathing. What does it involve? Just two things, really. Inhaling fresh air and exhaling bad air. It's what we do all day long, all night long. I can guarantee that if you're hearing these words right now, you are engaged in the business of inhaling and exhaling. Spiritual breathing is a similar process. Listen to this. This is an illustration.

justifying what you've done. I mean, after all, you've worked and slaved for those kids, and they ought to show a little more appreciation and respect, right? But in your heart, you know better. In your heart, you know you've sinned. You know that you have grieved the Holy Spirit, and He's made you aware of this sin, and He wants you to immediately confess it and seek forgiveness. That's why we have 1 John 1:9 in our Bibles. Many people are surprised to find out that 1 John 1:9 was written to Christians. Here's what it says. If we confess our sins, He is faithful and just to forgive us our sins and to cleanse us from all unrighteousness. You say, Lord, I agree with you that what I just did was sin. I ask that you would forgive me for that sin. What have you done? You have just exhaled the impurity in your heart. You have just moved the bad air out. Then you say, Lord, I don't want to live like this. I want you to come and continue to control my life. I want you to be the one who guides me in all of this. Please fill me again with your Holy Spirit. That's inhaling. You exhale the bad by confession. And notice what 1 John 1:9 says. It says, if we confess our sins, this is not the sin nature. This is the activity of sin. Sin, S-I-N-S. If we confess our sins, if we confess the things that we do when we sin, God is faithful and just to forgive us our sins. Now watch the last paragraph, because the last little sentence often gets omitted. And to cleanse us from all unrighteousness. What that means is if you confess the sins you know about, God not only forgives that, but He forgives all the unknown sins that you have too. He not only forgives the sins you confess, but He cleanses you from all unrighteousness. He makes you clean from the inside out. So the greatest thing you can do when sin is plaguing you and bugging you and following you, trying to trap you, as soon as you know you've sinned, confess it. Ask God to forgive it. And if you're like me, you're going to have some cases where you say, Lord, I'm sorry, but it's me again. You know, and it's that again. And Lord, please forgive me of that. I know that's a sin. I know that's wrong. Fill me with your Spirit. I believe this with all my heart. Some of you are going to say, well, if I did that, Pastor, every time I sin, I'm going to be in prayer all day long. Just one prayer after another. And that may be true, but let it happen. And what you'll discover is the more you do it and the more you experience it, the fewer times you'll have to do it and the less times it will happen. In fact, you may discover that you can live a whole day in the power of the Holy Spirit without having to exercise spiritual breathing. But if you allow sin to remain in your heart and you stop seeking the filling of the Spirit, you will wake up one day to discover you've been walking in the flesh for a long, long time. And my friends, that is a terribly dangerous and sad and sorrowful way to live your life. I once read about two young women who died in a fire that swept through their apartment as they were sleeping. Investigators determined the smoke detector had been deliberately disconnected for a party the night before. Someone had pulled the plug so it would not shrill while food was cooking, and they forgot to reconnect it, and with no warning, the fire claimed two lives. In the same way, when we quench the Spirit's voice and keep walking in the flesh, we put ourselves in danger. The Spirit may be warning us, but we no longer hear Him. You know, Christians can live that way for years, refusing to deal with sin and to reappropriate the Spirit's fullness. That's why Ephesians 5:18 tells us in the present tense, to keep on being filled with the Spirit. It's not a one-time deal. For many of us, it's every day, many times a day. And you know, it's exciting to walk in the Spirit. You sense you are a work in progress, reshaped from within. You grow sensitive to His voice, more careful about the things you do. The interruption of sin feels so miserable, you want it to be gone right away. So you confess it. You erase it through the power of the blood of Jesus Christ. In short, the Holy Spirit leaves His mark. And what is that mark? It's holiness. Have you ever watched race walking? I started with a story about a little child walking. I want to end with a story about race walking. I remember the first time I saw it, I thought how weird it looked. It's really funny. The hips sway, the arms pump, and it seems like someone is trying to walk fast enough to run, but they're not allowed to run, so they have to walk fast. Yet behind that awkward stride is one of the most demanding sports in the Olympics. It takes precision, endurance, and rhythm.
No one

0: knows that better than Evan Dunphy from Richmond, British Columbia. In the 2016 Olympics, he walked 31 miles in 3 hours and 41 minutes, faster than most people could run that far. The secret to race walking is rhythm. To stay consistent, athletes like Evan train for years with a metronome or keeping timer to master their pace. During the race, Evan took about 200 steps a minute. That's three every second for almost 4 hours straight. Step after step, stride after stride, he stayed in perfect sync. I'd like to leave you with that picture. Walking in the Spirit means letting the Holy Spirit set the pace. Let him be the metronome in your life and just keep walking. Notice this is not jogging in the Spirit. This is not running in the Spirit. It's not ambling in the Spirit. It's walking in the Spirit. Walking in the Spirit, one step after another, keeping constant vigilance over your life. And don't get long interruptions because of sin, because you now know what to do with that. You confess it immediately and ask for God's forgiveness. Exhale the sin, inhale the fullness of the Spirit of God, and keep on walking. Walk in the Spirit, says the Scripture, and you will not fulfill the lust of the flesh. That's a very interesting concept. And let me remind you of that when we close. Sometimes we think, if I'm struggling with a sin, I need to concentrate on, don't do that sin. How many of you know, let's say you're trying to lose weight, and you know you shouldn't eat this particular kind of food because it's inhibiting your progress. And so you say to yourself, I'm not going to eat it. I'm not going to eat it. I am not going to eat those donuts. And the more you say you're not going to do it, the more the image of the donut becomes prominent in your mind. And the next thing you know, you're scarfing down half a box of them. Because you don't break bad habits that way. You break bad habits by replacing them with good habits. And the same is true in the spiritual realm. You don't break the control of sin over your life by determining in your heart not to sin again. You break that habit by inputting the ministry of the Word of God and the Holy Spirit in your life. You overwhelm the bad habit with the habit of the Spirit. And when you do that, you can have victory. Oh, you'll have some setbacks, but now you know what to do. Here's the good news. Nothing you ever do that's wrong needs to last more than a few minutes. You don't have to wait to come to church on Sunday and confess it. You don't have to wait to be in your small group to confess it. When you realize that you have dishonored the Lord or you've done something that you know doesn't please Him, what you do is immediately you confess it to the Lord and ask Him to forgive you. And if you have to do that a lot these first days when you practice this, don't get upset over that. Just keep doing it and keep doing it. And all of a sudden one day you'll discover God has made you so sensitive to these things that you don't want to have to come to Him again with it because you've already come to Him so many times and so you don't do it anymore. That's the power of walking in the Spirit. And I wanted to say this all to all of us today because, hey, we want to be God's people. We want to walk in the Spirit. We want to do the things God has called us to do. And here's the formula right from the Scripture to help us do that.
1: You know, the Bible doesn't say we're to shuffle, we're not to run, we're to walk one step at a time with the Holy Spirit. And it wouldn't be commanded of us if we are not capable of doing it. So my encouragement to all of us is, let's practice walking in the Spirit. The Bible has a lot to say about the fruit of the Spirit in Galatians chapter 5, and we're going to spend 2 days on that subject as we begin the next week together. I hope you'll be with us then. In the meantime, as we face the weekend, let me encourage you to get to church, be a blessing to the people in church, go with a word of encouragement, and to be a blessing to your pastor. Be sure to look for us on television over the weekend because we're where you are somewhere. You can find us. We're on your dish. We're on your cable. We're there for you, and you can join us. Usually not while you should be in church. Hopefully make church a priority, and we'll see you right here on Monday.
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3: 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That is going for Bill Gaither.
2: Try it. 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
7: It is going to be good, Bill. 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
1: And my word for today is this. I'm not saying I'm old. I'm just saying that my dinner time and my bedtime are getting dangerously close to each other.
2: And he is telling the truth.
0: I love it. Oh, I do love this song, and I love how you've reimagined the arrangement on this. Kudos. Here's the Gaither Vocal Band. This weekend.

0: Yeah, man, that's just one of my favorite songs has been since I was young. Aaron Wilburn co-wrote that with you guys, didn't he?
1: Oh, yeah. In fact, it was basically his idea. He came up with it. He had a chorus, I think, and we just helped him finish that. He was a wonderful co-writer. He brought his stuff to the game.
0: Yeah, and I've always told him that's my favorite of the songs.
1: Good.
2: Yeah. Well, I took him to lunch one day, and it was starting to rain, and I locked the door.
3: Oh, here we go.
4: You know the inspiration.
5: Oh, yeah. Oh, finally.
6: We got to keep the quota going here. This is the word of the day segment of the program. Some think it's optional. It really isn't. It is mandated. And so we have been searching high and low, start to finish, A to Z, deep and wide, to find the perfect word to learn and use. And I encourage you to make this one part of it. The word is syntax.
5: Yes.
6: Syntax.
5: Sounds very good.
3: Anybody?
6: Syntax. Syntax.
3: Oh, I'm an expert on this one. Yes. I know about this.
5: I'm so glad.
0: Yeah. Well, Woody's been playing this tax for you.
3: Yes, that's right. Right, and I'll elaborate on that, Mark. The syntax was adopted by the Internal Revenue Service Code and passed by Congress just a month ago, putting a surcharge on sin.
7: Hey,
3: there are no exemptions. Sin is sin, and the IRS does not recognize grace as coverage. Now, the good news is sinners can file single or jointly. Self-employed, you can estimate your sin tax and pay quarterly. And no one knows how it got passed in Congress because the sin tax was opposed by both sides. News headlines say that newcomers are flocking to churches on Sunday just to avoid the sin tax. Now, despite all the controversy, it appears that the sin tax has made our country more money than anything since the Louisiana Purchase.
5: There goes the national debt. All right, you were not even close. So the arrangement, syntax means the arrangement of words and phrases to create well-formed sentences in a language. Gloria's an expert at this. The syntax is punchy and slangy, while the diction often grows brazenly recondite.
7: Ooh. That's just what I was going to say.
5: Aren't you going to say, hit the thing, recondite? What is recondite?
3: Yeah, that's tomorrow's word. I got that over here.
5: Walter Recondite.
2: Punchy and slangy, that's a pop group, right?
0: Yeah. Yes. I pay the syntax every year, but I get a big refund back.
7: It's not, one subject you just can't talk enough about.
0: I'm not sinning enough.
5: Yes.
1: Tori, thank God for you to get us out of all of those messages.
5: You're welcome.
1: Okay, and here's our good friend Gordon Jensen singing the sweetest song.

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0: Woody Wright.
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1: 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We're glad you're here today. The gang's all ready, aren't you?
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0: the Tallies, and Lauren Talley is here in the room as a co-host today on Homecoming Radio.
1: Bill, one of my favorite groups growing up was the Cathedrals. I know they've had 1,000 people or more over the years say that, but the Cathedrals were always special to me because I had a front row seat to watch them for many nights. The Tallies and the Cathedrals sang together quite often, and George and Glenn kind of became pseudo-grandfathers to me. As a matter of fact, one night on Glenn's birthday, I was just a little kid, maybe 3 or 4 years old, and I made Glenn a birthday card. And he was so touched, apparently, that he got out on the stage later that night, and he was testifying a little bit, and he said, "Folks, I'm just so thankful. Today's my birthday, and little Lauren Talley made me a birthday card." "I'm just so blessed I get to travel around the country with the greatest guys and tell people about Jesus, sing the greatest music in the world. I'm just so glad that when I was a little boy, Jesus asked me to be Lord of his life, and I did."
2: That sounds like the Glenn we all know and love.
1: I think his heart was in the right place. I don't know where his mouth was, but here they are singing a great old song. The old account was settled long ago.
2: Yes.

0: And that was my heroes, the Cathedrals, on Homecoming Radio.
1: Hey there, I'm Angela Prim. Hey, Mark, guess what time it is?
2: I know exactly what time it is. It's time for Love Song to My Life, featuring an excerpt from her writing over at lovesongtomylife.com with the one and only Gloria Gaither. Mm-hmm.
3: Some anthropologists and historians theorize that music evolved rather late. This has to be the case if they also believe that human beings evolved from primitive life forms that could only grunt and groan to communicate their basic needs. But philosophers and thinkers like Tolkien and Lewis believe that not only did music come first, but that it was his song sung into the void that created the earth and everything in it. Many psychiatrists are now finding evidence that the lowest form of matter is the vibrating sound wave and that the Big Bang had to be a sound. Could it possibly have been with a song, God sang all things into existence? Could it be that it was the song that departed when men decided to play God and God wrote Ichabod over the doorposts of mankind? Was it the absence of the song that confused communication after the Tower of Babel? And was it to return the song to our lives that Jesus came and the angels sang? When we see what's happening to our ability to communicate with each other, on a deep and meaningful level, we might be concerned that what started with music and the song of God, the Word, might end up with grunts and groans. Mm-hmm.

0: I just think it's cool that she quoted Tolkien and C.S. Lewis there, who have contributed as much to the popular culture, you know, in the past few years. And, and a lot of people that love their works of fiction probably don't give the second thought to God,
1: right.
0: But they were smart people and stalwart believers, and they created these literary masterpieces.
2: You know, I think Bob Benson probably said this the best of anybody when he wrote this. There has to be a song. There are too many dark nights, too many troublesome days, too many wearisome miles. There has to be a song to make our burdens bearable, to make our hopes believable, to release the chains of past defeats. Somewhere down deep in the forgotten corner of each one's heart, there has to be a song, like a cool, clear drink of water, like the gentle warmth of the sunshine, like the tender love of a child. There has to be a song. And all I got to say, we better keep singing.
3: Yes, absolutely.
4: Did you know that every quadrant of your brain works when you're singing? It's called neuroplasticity. And when you sing, it requires the entire brain to work together at the same time. I put that together with a scripture where Jesus was praying in the garden when the soldiers were on the way to get him. And he prayed, "Father, may they be one as you and I are one."
1: Wow.
4: And so every time we go to church, if everyone in the room is singing and all the quadrants of their brain are working together at the same time, we have the opportunity to be a part of the answer to the prayer that Jesus prayed just before he was crucified.
0: That's good stuff.
2: You know, I wonder if that's why people that have lost their memory can remember a song.
5: Always.
3: Yeah.
5: Always.
3: Absolutely.
5: Yeah.
6: I think in the end, the poets are going to win. You know, the philosophers and the theologians keep trying to put it in words and have from the beginning of time. And words are all we have to work with. But the poets don't have to use all the words, because the biggest truth is sometimes between the lines where nothing is said. Maybe the best piece of theology of the last century was Ira Stampfield's "Many Things About Tomorrow I Don't Seem to Understand." Now, he's admitting his
0: fallibility.
6: Yes.
1: Limitation.
6: Yes.
1: Limitation.
6: "Many things about tomorrow I don't seem to understand, but I know who holds tomorrow, and I know who holds my hand."

0: God bless the poets. Yes, keep writing. Keep singing. Yes.
1: Yes. Yeah. Those are our other cheerleaders.
2: Yeah.
1: The songs.
0: Oh, yes.
3: Yeah. Mm-hmm.

0: Hi, I'm Bill Gaither. 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
1: It is so encouraging and fun to hear from you guys. We love hearing your emails, your letters. It's encouraging. Here's a few of them now.
2: Letters. 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
0: Patricia from Oldsmar, Florida writes and says, "Hey, I wouldn't miss the program for the world. Love the Gaithers. The music here is so uplifting, and we need it in these days." Thank you, Patricia.
3: Dear Bill, I've listened for many years but never sent a note of how much I love your program. Kevin, Tori, Daniel, they put it all out there like we're friends or something. I have music, sheet music, pictures of Bill and Gloria on the shelf with my family pictures.
4: Oh.
3: Stalker. Thank you, Bill,
4: for
3: your insight to put this program together. My husband bought the last piece of coconut cream pie in your gift shop. It was a month after it closed, but it was delicious. We were all crying, and everyone was sad that the gift shop was closed. Blessings.
5: I remember that. That was a good place, Bill.
6: It was a wonderful place, and it took a long time. I don't think I ever got it done to teach Gloria that profit was more than an Old Testament character, you know. So she was just having fun. It was one of the best stories around. Great buys. She,
1: but, gorgeous things.
6: Yeah, we won't go into that. Because now there's a sweet spirit in this.
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6: 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Been a wonderful day.
0: Yeah. Well, it feels appropriate now to play this one by the vocal band.
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0: 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At last, nakilala ko rin ang mother ni Pastor Sandoval. 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
4: 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Anong humility in relation to leadership? Humility is not thinking less of yourself. It is thinking of yourself less. Ayan. 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So, why do we need humility in leadership, lalong-lalo na in relation to obedience to God? Because the strength of humility is the ability to serve something bigger than yourself. 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No? 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Sa line of succession, mukhang nababagay naman sa kanya because he was a prince. He was basically trained for leadership. At may mga qualifications siya eh. Pero basahin ko sa inyo yung 1 Samuel chapter 14 verses 6 to 7. Ang sabi dito, Jonathan said to his young armor bearer, "Come, let us go over to the outpost of those uncircumcised fellows. Perhaps the Lord will act in our behalf. Nothing can hinder the Lord from saving, whether by many or by few. Do all that you have in mind," his armor bearer said. "Go ahead, I am with you heart and soul." So dito siguro, ito yung excerpt lang sa maraming pwedeng sabihin kay Jonathan. But since overview yung ating ginagawa, tingnan natin kung ano yung pwedeng makuha na nire-represent nitong few verses. Number one, he was a warrior, no? Yung ilang mga historians ang sinasabi na mukhang pinamahala na rin siya na about one-third ng army ng Israel at a very young age. No? Isa'y na-assume from the age of 15 to 25, he was already serving as yung role as a commander. No? Pero hindi ka magiging successful dyan if you are not really siguro respected by your men at hindi ka magaling pagdating sa yung pakikipaglaban at the same time sa strategies, no? Kasi mapapahamak mga tauhan mo and of course you will not be able to garner loyalty and respect, no? Pero in the case of Jonathan, iba daw, no? So bakit natin binabanggit ito? Yung mga siguro second generation pagdating doon sa line of succession, unlike yung first, no? Na most of the time yung talaga nanggaling sa mga mahirap na proseso to become leaders, no? May mga pagkakataon, they rose from the ranks. 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He was actually, he's not only a warrior, he was a man of courage. No? 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So kinakailangan merong gagalaw to turn the tide in the favor of Israel. At ito nga yung galaw ni Jonathan. Ang tingin ng iba, this would be a daredevil or suicidal move. Kasi lulusob ka, libo-libo kalaban. 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It was a strategic move. He was a strategic leader. Hindi mo kaya yung libo-libo, but he was targeting an outpost. No? Usually kasi mga encampments, meron yung mga outposts kung saan nandun yung mga banta in order to basically secure yung perimeter. At the same time, yung mga locations dito po sa isang military camp. No? At yun yung target niya, which most likely would number between 20 to 30. If you cannot engage yung thousands or hundreds, mag-isa ka with the armor bearer, most likely merong konting possibility of success kung ang kalaban will be, sabi nga natin, minimized to tens. No? 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And mukhang itong si Jonathan was a well-trained warrior, no? Kasi ang sabi, if you read through it, he was able to inflict damage dun sa bilang na yun. At naging dahilan kung ba't nagpanic yung army ng Philistines at nakita naman ng army ng Israel and they took advantage, they chased after yung mas maraming bilang kasi nagkagulo, nag-scatter. So, strategic yung leadership ni Jonathan. And he was able to inspire loyalty and courage sa kanyang mga tauhan. How? 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Di ba? 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Yung outpost with numbers, yung number mas madami sa kanila. Pero he trusted his leader. At yun nga, nakikita natin sa background din itong si Jonathan. May time. 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Pinagbawalan kumain yung army after ng isang military campaign. Nanalo sila doon. 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Ang nag-intervene, mga tauhan niya. So that's how he was quite respected and protected also by his men. And he was not just an ordinary person. He was a man of faith. No? So pag tinignan mo nga yung qualifications ni David at ito, pantay. I think, siguro nga, kung tutusin, kaya sila magkaibigan, they have the same qualities and qualifications. At yun, di ba, narinig nyo na yung saying, birds of the same feather, they flock together. Mayroong mutuality of respect. So, ang tanong, ba't hindi na nga lang sa kanya pinasa? Well, mamaya, makikita natin yung possibility kung bakit. At least one of the possible reasons. Now, ang sabi, itong pagka... Sabi nga natin, sideline ni Jonathan sa plano ng Panginoon. It's not his own doing. Ito ay effect ng galaw ng kanyang ama. Sa 1 Samuel 13:13-14, may kita ninyo yung dahilan. No? Well, if you read through the verses, si Saul was a military and political leader. Siyempre, yung kinakailangan for spiritual activities is a prophet or the priest. So bago sila magkaroon ng military campaign, kailangan may sacrifice. Eh nainip siya, wala pa si Samuel. Siya na nag-offer, nagalit ang Diyos. No? So ito yung sinabi sa 1 Samuel 13. You have done a foolish thing, Samuel said. You have not kept the command the Lord your God gave you. If you had, he would have established your kingdom over Israel for all time. But now your kingdom will not endure. The Lord has sought out a man after his own heart and appointed him ruler of his people because you have not kept the Lord's command. So, una, it has something to do with the future of Israel. Kung hindi na sound leader si Saul, hindi obedient sa kalooban ng Panginoon, then somebody has to replace him. Because hindi lang basta kaharian yung ina-establish dito. It has something to do with the coming of the Savior and also the representation that this nation will have na ipapakilala nila yung living God to the world. No? Kinakailangan sila mismo ay merong obedience to the Lord. No? So, it's not personal kay Jonathan. It basically has something to do with the structure na gustong ipatupad ng Panginoon. No? So, pag tinignan yung friendship ni Jonathan at ni David, sabi dito, it is a godly friendship. No? Ikaw ba ay willing maging vulnerable for your friend? That's a good question. No? Pag nakakita ka nga daw ng kaibigan who was willing to experience yung tinatawag nating discomfort, sacrifice for your sake, you have found a blessing. Because a true friend is very hard to find. No? 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Kung may isa ka nga lang, okay na eh. May mga times wala kang maisip because it's a rare commodity. Pero tingnan niyo to, 1 Samuel 18, 1-4. Now, when he had finished speaking to Saul, the soul of Jonathan was knit to the soul of David, and Jonathan loved him as his own soul. But Saul took him that day and would not let him go home to his father's house anymore. Then Jonathan and David made a covenant because he loved him as his own soul. And Jonathan took off the robe that was on him, gave it to David, with his armor, even to his sword and his bow and his belt. Ano po yung nilalaman nito, especially verse 4. Kung ikaw ay isang military leader, prince at that, and warrior, alam natin yan, yung iyong vestments, no? Yung for protection, yung armor, at yung iyong weapons are very important to you. E lalo na ito, prinsipe po ito. So everything he had was basically expensive, personally made for him, custom made for him. And kailangan mo to for survival in warfare, di ba? At yun nga, pag tinignan natin yung disparity sa background ng dalawa, si David most likely came from a family of shepherds. So, simpleng buhay. 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So he came from a privileged family. Magkaibang magkaiba. 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So, yun ay pagpapakita. 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When you find yourself in the position to help someone, be happy and feel blessed. Because God is answering that person's prayer through you. Remember, our purpose on earth is not to get lost in the dark, but to be a light to others so that they may find God's way through us. Di ba? 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Pero yung reality, pwede rin ang isang kasama ay maging bad influence. No? So, we have to make a good decision as to how our lives will be instruments. No? It should serve the purpose of God. And yung nga, may magandang value na may itatanim sa buhay ng iba. Now, part din ng question dito ay ito. 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Paano pag may dalawang commandments na parang mag-uuntugan? Ano ang obligation ko na susundin? 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Tingnan natin. 1 Samuel 19:1-2. Saul told his son Jonathan and all the attendants to kill David. But Jonathan had taken a great liking to David and warned him, "My father Saul is looking for a chance to kill you. Be on your guard tomorrow morning. Go into hiding and stay there." No? So, nakalagay sa Bible, honor your parents. No? So, sa fifth commandment, may kita mo yan. 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So, ang idea is high respect. But remember, commandments 1 to 4, pagka iyong tinutukan yan, in relation to God, it has something to do with worship and absolute submission. Diyos yun eh. So, pagka mag-uuntog yung dalawa, ang highest authority in terms of the ranking of the commandment should be seen as God. Kaya yung, di ba, yung sinummarize ni Jesus yung commandments, ano yung sinabi niya? Love God above all. And then, love your neighbor as yourself. So, which means, meron talagang pangunahin at laging ang Panginoon. In this case, bakit nga ba hindi sinunod ni Jonathan ang kagustuhan ng kanyang amang si Saul? Because Saul was acting against God's plan and purpose. Alam naman ni Haring Saul, nilipat na kay David eh. At itong taong ito, dapat nga pangalagaan niya as the, di ba, king-in-waiting. On the other hand, he has his own selfish agenda. Pero alam din marahil ni Jonathan yun na ito na ang papalit. 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He was an armor bearer to Saul before. 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He was being hunted down. 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But far be it from me to ever touch the Lord's anointed." Grabe yung respect ni David kay Saul. At yun nga, I think those are the reasons, no? At least some na pwedeng i-cite natin na talagang hindi gustong sundin ni Jonathan yung evil command ng kanyang ama. Ito pa, no? Ang makikita rin natin dito yung parenting din ni King Saul. 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He's always eaten ng kanyang negative emotions, ng kanyang insecurity, anger, and yung impulsivity niya. 1 Samuel 20:30-33. Saul's anger flared up at Jonathan and he said to him, "You son of a perverse and rebellious woman, don't I know that you have sided with the son of Jesse to your own shame and to the shame of the mother who bore you? As long as the son of Jesse lives on this earth, neither you nor your kingdom will be established. Now send someone to bring him to me, for he must die. Why should he be put to death? What has he done?" Jonathan asked his father. But Saul hurled his spear at him to kill him. Then Jonathan knew that his father intended to kill David. Diba sabi ko sa inyo kanina, parang ano eh, parallel at equally deserving of kingship. Yung kingship role itong dalawa, si Jonathan at si David. Parehong courageous, parehong warrior, strategic, God-fearing. Dagdag mo pa, parehong sinibat ni Saul. 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So talagang may kita mo, naintindihan ni Jonathan, "My father is no longer fit to lead this country." parang he's not obedient to the will of God. No? Pero ito magandang paalala from John Maxwell. Yung tanong sa atin dito, how do you measure success? Ikaw, paano mo sinusukat ang tagumpay? Most of the time, we talk about things that are physical. Merong acquisition of wealth, position of power, achievements, mga marating sa buhay. Well, that's secular success. Pero yung biblical success daw, if you try to summarize everything, ito ang sukatan. Success is knowing your purpose in life, growing to reach your maximum potential, and sowing seeds that benefit others. No? Yan daw ang panukatan ng success. 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Ano kaya ang masasabi nating success para kay David? Yung iba sinasabi that he became the second king of Israel. At hindi lang yan. 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No? 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Hindi perfect si David, but he was submissive to God. And he was showing it by encouraging even the nation pag may mga celebrations to center on God. No? Sana all. Ganyan ang pamunuan. At nakatulong na malaki sa development, improvement, and expansion of the kingdom. Pero ito yung makikita natin na naintindihan ni Jonathan. Hindi siya magiging hari, pero the maximum that he should do is to support the will of God in a different capacity. Tingnan ninyo to us, 1 Samuel 23:15-18. While David was at Horesh in the desert of Sip, he learned that Saul had come out to take his life. And Saul's son Jonathan went to David at Horesh and helped him find strength in God. "Don't be afraid," he said. "My father Saul will not lay a hand on you. You will be king over Israel, and I will be second to you. Even my father Saul knows this." The two of them made a covenant before the Lord. Then Jonathan went home, but David remained at Horesh. Grabe yung, lalo na yung, di ba? Yung conversation dito, yung sinabi sa verse 17. Na ang sabi niya, "You will be king over Israel and I will be second to you." So tingnan natin. Ang daming sundalo ni Saul na nag-hunting kay David at yung intelligence network niya, siguro napakalawak. At kaya nga, most of the time, malapit na yun. 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No? So he was God's instrument to preserve David's life. So ang success sa buhay ni Jonathan, maproteksyonan ko itong kaibigan ko na tinalaga ng Diyos to be the next king of Israel. 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And then third, he entered into a godly covenant with David to be his supporter. I mean, he knew his role, no? Kailangan ko mag-step aside in order for David to step up. Yung iba will pull people down. Yun yung crab mentality. 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So he was quite secure kung saan siya dapat. And then again, kanina sabi natin, at least a glimpse of why the Lord wanted David instead of him. Probably one of the reasons. Hindi ko sinasabing ito nga, pero isa sa mga dahilan is because God knows what the future holds. In 2 Samuel 1:11-12, ang sabi dito, "Then David and all the men with him took hold of their clothes and tore them. They mourned and wept and fasted till evening for Saul and his son Jonathan and for the army of the Lord and the house of Israel because they had fallen by the sword." So pag tinuloy ninyo, gumawa ng song of lament itong si David for his friend. Sabi niya, "How the mighty have fallen in the thick of battle. Jonathan lies slain on your heights." 2 Samuel 1:25. So verse 26, ito nga eh. "I grieve for you, Jonathan, my brother. You are very dear to me. Your love for me was wonderful, more wonderful than that of women." Verse 26. 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Sabi ko, bakit naman? Kasi love of women and then Jonathan, baka meron silang unusual intimacy. Sabi ko, hindi. 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"Yung ate mo ba babae?" "Opo." "Love of women." Mga attendants before, pagka they care for the one that they serve, di ba yung mga servants, mga babae din yun eh. Pero ang point dito, yung kanila, is in relation to protection and brotherhood. Kaya may nakalagay din sa Proverbs, di ba? "There will be a friend that will stick closer than a brother." So, dun mo makikita yan. So, siguro, let's conclude this. The law of sacrifice is very important. A leader must give up to go up. So, minsan, pag nalaman mo hanggang dito yung aking maximum potential at hanggang dito yung aking maximum responsibility, then that's it. Tanggapin ko to. Rather than take on a higher position that you're not equipped, ready to hold, you're not fit to do. Ang ending yan, baka sirain mo lang yung organization or the community that you will be trying to lead. No? But in the case of Jonathan, he understood his role. He was capable, pero hanggang dun siya. But David was the one chosen by God, so kinakailangan pangalagaan niya ito at matiyak na aakyat dun sa level na nararapat. 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
8: Many of us can recall our first experiences with independence as we grew up. The day comes when you go off to college or you get your own apartment for the first time and suddenly you feel free. Mom and dad are not in charge of your life as they once were, but you can be your own boss. And sometimes it happens that we abuse that freedom. We mess up, we hurt ourselves in the process, and then we realize that freedom without some limits is not a good thing. This was part of what the Apostle Paul wanted to convey to the Galatian Christians as Paul rounded out his letter to them, and today on Groundwork, we'll dig into that, so stay tuned.
9: Welcome to Groundwork, where we dig into Scripture to lay the foundation for our lives. I'm Daryl Delaney.
8: I'm Scott Jose, and Daryl, this is the final program, the fourth program of our short four-part series on Paul's letter or Paul's epistle to the Galatians.
10: In the first three programs, we saw how exceedingly upset, even angry, Paul was when he heard that some false teachers had convinced the Christians living in the region of Galatia that their salvation would not be complete if they only relied on Jesus. They had a whole bunch of their own works. They had to keep the rules of the Jewish faith. If they were males, they had to get circumcised. They had to observe food laws. And Paul knew that that totally undercut the true gospel. We are saved by grace alone, 100% via the sacrifice of Jesus on the cross.
11: The Judaizers are what they were called, these people who were extremists, and they would always go after Paul and try to get these people to say, oh, no, you're not saved yet. There's another level to this thing. There's a level 300, level 400 of this where you have to follow the laws of Moses. You got to do these certain things. You got to basically become a Jew before you can become a Christian. And Paul was so upset about that because that is actually adding to the pure gospel message of being saved by grace through faith. And so Paul started out with his anger towards the people who fell off into this. But the reason why he was angry is because later in the letter, you see it turns into his love and his longing and his desire to help them and not have them be led astray. So Paul's mood changes as we get toward the end of the letter.
10: And so Paul spends much of the letter to the Galatians screaming at them almost, stop thinking about yourselves. Get over yourselves. Pay no attention to what you do, but only to what Jesus has done and is still doing for you. That's almost the whole letter. But now we turn to the final two chapters, Galatians 5 and 6, and it's amazing to see that Paul pivots. He shifts a bit. He goes from saying, pay no attention to your actions, to saying, oh, pay very careful attention to your actions. So, Daryl, the main thing we want to explore in this program is how those two seemingly contradictory messages actually fit together coherently. Because if you ask Paul, so should we pay no attention to our actions or pay good attention to our actions? Paul would say, yes. What?
11: Yeah, so we know Scripture does not contradict itself. So let's get into the Scripture here in Galatians 5 and see if Paul can straighten it out for us. It says, you, my brothers and sisters, were called to be free, but do not use your freedom to indulge the flesh. Rather, serve one another humbly in love. For the entire law is fulfilled in keeping this one command, love your neighbor as yourself. If you bite and devour each other, watch out, or you will be destroyed by each other. So I say, walk by the Spirit, and you will not gratify the desires of the flesh. For the flesh desires what is contrary to the Spirit, and the Spirit what is contrary to the flesh. They are in conflict with each other so that you are not to do whatever you want. But if you are led by the Spirit, you are not under the law.
10: So it's almost as though Paul is saying now, okay, I've been telling you in no uncertain terms that you are free from the requirements of the law. You'll never get saved by what you do. You're free. But hey, folks, let's not go crazy, okay? You are not free in the sense that now you can do whatever you want. You have to use your freedom not to be self-serving or self-indulgent. Use your freedom to love and serve others.
11: If you get freedom without any bounds, it's still going to go crazy. And it's still going to be a place where you either hurt someone or you hurt yourself. So you can't just go crazy and do whatever you want. There's freedom within boundaries, within limits. You have a sandbox. Go crazy in the sandbox. But this is the regulations, and this is the way God has called us to live. And if we want to be ambassadors of Jesus Christ, then we must do exactly what his parameters say to do. That's why he brought in love your neighbor as yourself, Scott.
10: Well, exactly. And it's not in Galatians, but, you know, famously in Romans 6, Paul counters what happened in some parts of the early church when people took his message on grace alone to say, oh, so we can do whatever we want? Well, let's eat, drink, and be merry, for tomorrow God will forgive us anyway. No, Paul says, that shows that you don't get baptism. And it's sort of what he's saying here, too. We're 100% saved by the sacrifice of Jesus on the cross and then his resurrection to new life. But that grace not only saves us, Paul says, it transforms us. Or as he put it in 2 Corinthians 5, on the other side of baptism, you come out a new creation. And so you are now led by the Holy Spirit who lives inside you, so you can't devour each other, attack each other, belittle one another, because that kind of activity represents the old way you used to live in the flesh, but that got drowned. Your old self got drowned in the waters of baptism.
11: Not only were you drowned in the waters of baptism, the old life, that is, figuratively speaking, it also says that you're bought with a price. Mm. And that means that your body actually belongs to God. It is his possession. And he wouldn't want you to dishonor his body by doing the things you did before you were saved. And so you have a specific way that you should live now. And you get to live that out of gratitude for what he's done for you. So don't go back to the old ways. Don't go back to where it was before you were baptized. That's not what you're called to do.
10: Exactly. And just as a brief aside to make sure that we all understand this as we close out this first part of this program, Paul uses the word flesh as a shorthand for a selfish, sinful, self-indulgent way of life. And that kind of life of the flesh is set off against the better life led by the Spirit. But I think it's important that we don't get confused and think that Paul regards our human bodies as an evil thing. Paul is not anti-material. He's not anti-creation. He's not anti-embodiment. Paul knew that our bodies are a vital part of our humanity, and that only when we are bodies and soul together, only then are we complete. So we don't want to take Paul's using flesh to say, oh, so he thinks our physical nature doesn't matter. There was an early teaching in the church called Gnosticism, which was anti-body, anti-creation, but that's not Paul.
11: No, that teaching of Gnosticism was one of the very serious heresies that they wanted to make sure that they stayed away from. And, you know, he also believes in the teaching that Jesus came in the flesh, and when he resurrected in the flesh.
10: Right.
11: And so we're not using flesh as being ultimately evil as far as material-wise, but it's a spiritual and figurative language to talk about the passions that you have, the things that you wanted to do before you were a Christian, and the temptations that will bother you until Jesus returns. It's what Paul struggled with himself in Romans 7, that the things that he wanted to do that he's not supposed to be doing, those are the desires that he had. And so Paul is trying to make sure that we understand that the appetites and desires that we have need to continue to be resisted and put to death by the power of the Spirit.
10: Well, Paul has more to say about that in Galatians 5 and 6, and in a moment we'll turn to that, so stay tuned.
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11: I'm Daryl Delaney with Scott Jose, and you're listening to Groundwork.
10: And let's dig back into Galatians 5, and now we are up to the 19th verse. The acts of the flesh are obvious: sexual immorality, impurity and debauchery, idolatry and witchcraft, hatred, discord, jealousy, fits of rage, selfish ambition, dissensions, factions and envy, drunkenness and orgies and the like. I warn you, as I did before, that those who live like this will not inherit the kingdom of God. But the fruit of the Spirit is love, joy, peace, forbearance, kindness, goodness, faithfulness, gentleness, and self-control. Against such things there is no law. Those who belong to Christ Jesus have crucified the flesh with its passions and desires, and since we live by the Spirit, let us keep in step with the Spirit. Let us not become conceited, provoking and envying each other.
11: Oh, so we see this contrast of the acts of the flesh and the fruit of the Spirit in this passage. And so this is the part where we answer the question, what do we do and how our lives matter and what we do after that? So at first, in the beginning of the book, he was saying you can't earn your own salvation and righteousness by keeping the law, which is true. But now he's saying after salvation by grace through faith, you have a certain way you need to live.
10: Exactly. The law points us forward to what grateful Christian living looks like because of the grace given to us. So again, Paul has pivoted from that first part of the letter when he said, don't concentrate on your works, to now the second part saying, but concentrate on your works because you want to be led by the Spirit. And he's been talking about what it means to be led by the flesh. And now in verses 19 to 21, he generates a kind of laundry list here, Daryl, of the more specific things he's getting at. It's a real hodgepodge of things.
11: Paul does not, you know, mince words. He talks about these negative things, the witchcraft, the hatred, the jealousy, the fits of rage, even drunkenness and orgies and things of that nature, because those are the things that will not inherit the kingdom of God. And I love that he doesn't, like, mince any words, doesn't stutter. He goes right into it and says, this is not the way we're called to live. But he also shows that there is a way that we should live.
10: And he doesn't really stratify these sins like we sometimes do. We often think, well, the sexual matters, you know, orgies and stuff like that, that's really serious. Paul doesn't make any distinction between that. That is serious. But he doesn't make any distinction between that and other things that we all struggle with, including factions and dissensions and discord. And, of course, ironically, Daryl, in the history of the church, within congregations, but also within whole denominations, sometimes when we are debating various issues like the role of women in the church or sexuality issues or maybe the Christian's relationship to the government or, you know, when we debate those things because we want to get them right, that is what ends up leading us to dissensions and factions and discords. It would be funny if it weren't so sad and broken. But Paul is saying it's all bad, and he goes after a few other things that many of us struggle with.
11: Yeah, you know, he talks about envy, anger, things like that. And it's really interesting how debauchery, it's a real old word. Mm-hmm. Debauchery means you're drinking way too much and you're going to get into drunkenness.
10: Right.
11: So when you're in a place where you're uncontrollable, when it's taking over your life, things like that, this stuff is where Paul is zeroing in, because some people consider this to be just part of partying and whatnot, but it is actually way more serious.
10: He also mentions a few other things that we know. Witchcraft, maybe we haven't struggled with that, but also idolatry. And, you know, we all know we can make an idol out of almost anything, our looks, our success, how much money we have, a political party or leader, our country. We can make an idol out of anything. And Paul says that those who freely and repeatedly revel in those things, indulge in those things, just live that way without any effort to kind of check it or stop it, they're just not going to be people who are going to inherit the kingdom of God.
11: Oh, just to pick up where you talked about witchcraft, Scott, I know that when I think of witchcraft, I don't think of someone taking a wand and waving it and saying a few magic words or whatnot. I actually think of people who use their power to manipulate, to try to get things that they want that they're not supposed to have. So any con work, any deception, any lying that kind of gets you what you think you want, I think that can also be constituted as the behavior that God says you're not going to inherit the kingdom if you continue to practice that on a regular basis.
10: Exactly. And I think we really want to be clear here. Paul is not saying you're out of the kingdom. You're not in the kingdom if you struggle with these things, because we all do. I mean, he talks about fits of rage. I don't know about you, but I've been known to lose my temper in my life, right? I've been known to envy more successful neighbors or coworkers sometimes. I've probably participated in the factions and discord in churches at times. Paul isn't saying that when we struggle with these things or even when we fail and we sin, oh, well, that means you're out of the kingdom. That proves that you have not inherited the kingdom. No, he's saying if you are persistent in doing these things, if you have no desire to change, you never repent of them, you never reform your ways, this is just the lifestyle you've chosen to be consistently rude and drunk and angry, well, that shows that you haven't been touched by grace in the first place. So, yeah, those people won't inherit the kingdom. But just struggling doesn't mean that you're out of the kingdom. But as Galatians 5 closes, Daryl, there is something real positive as well.
11: Now Paul turns his attention to the nine fruit of the Spirit. And if you have been following the show for a long time, you know that we did a 9-part series on the fruit of the Spirit back not too long ago. It's probably the longest series we've ever done. And if you haven't listened to it, you might want to go back and find it, because it's really good. We're not going to be able to get into all the things, but these are the things that happen when the Holy Spirit gets a hold of your life. He bears fruit. And this is an example of that.
10: Love, joy, peace, patience, kindness, goodness, faithfulness, gentleness, self-control. We can note the summary, kind of curious thing Paul writes. After he makes this list, he says, against these things, there is no law. And what an interesting way to put it. You know, some of the stuff that Paul had talked about as works of the flesh actually is also illegal. It's illegal to be drunk in public. It's illegal to drive while drunk. It's illegal to have brawls and fights that are sparked by anger. Some of that stuff is actually illegal. But Paul says you can't imagine that anybody would ever outlaw kindness. You can't imagine anybody would outlaw self-control or patience. There's no law against these things because they're universally recognized as

0: step with the Spirit.
1: Keep step with the Spirit, one of Paul's many imperative command statements. Look, the Spirit's leading us down the paths we need to travel in life, Paul says, so keep up with the Spirit. Match your steps with the Spirit, and you can't go wrong. And that's the Holy Spirit that Jesus sent to us after he ascended back into heaven to do exactly that. So, Daryl, to return to the question and the issue that we mentioned at the beginning of this program, in answer to the question, do our actions and works and behavior matter or not? Paul's answer is they matter not one bit when it comes to how you get saved, but they matter a whole lot once you are saved.
0: Yes.
1: Because being saved means also being transformed. You are a new creation. The Holy Spirit is your moral compass on the inside, so keep step with that Spirit. But Paul has a few closing things to say, also in the short chapter of Galatians 6, and as we wrap up this program and series, we'll dig into that, so stay tuned.
2: The Bible encourages us to rejoice in the Lord always. 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But the Bible also assures us that we can have joy despite the struggles and tough times we face in our lives. 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
0: You're listening to Groundwork, where we dig into Scripture to lay the foundation for our lives. I'm Daryl Delaney.
1: I'm Scott Jose, and we now turn to the final chapter in Paul's letter or epistle to the Galatians. Paul begins by warning people, don't be proud and conceited, but then he writes these words in Galatians 6, verse 7, "Do not be deceived, God cannot be mocked. A person reaps what they sow. Whoever sows to their flesh, from the flesh will reap destruction. Whoever sows to please the Spirit, from the Spirit will reap eternal life. Let us not become weary in doing good, for at the proper time we will reap a harvest if we do not give up. Therefore, as we have opportunity, let us do good to all people, especially to those who belong to the family of believers."
0: Oh, garden language, farming language,
1: yeah.
0: Sow this, reap that. And there's a cause and effect that happens when you do what you're called to do. Unfortunately, the opposite is true as well. If you do bad and you sow that seed, then you will reap things that are bad that are happening to you. I think Jesus said this in Luke 6:38. He says, "Given, it shall be given back to you. A good measure, pressed down, shaken together, running over." Whatever measure you use is the measure that's going to come back to you. And so I think Paul is kind of alluding to that, where he's trying to make sure you understand that there is a cause and effect that happens when you do things.
1: God set up the universe in a certain way, Paul says. And the way things go is that you reap what you sow. God is under no obligation to suspend the law of cause and effect of certain actions leading to certain predictable outcomes just to make life easier for somebody. Look, if you treat people kindly, you bear those nine fruit of the Spirit we looked at in the previous segment of this program, goodness is going to boomerang back on you. You be considerate of others, and guess what? You know, others are considerate of you. Sometimes we call it, you know, paying it forward or something, you know.
0: Yeah.
1: That's how it goes, Paul says.
0: When you lend a hand, you know, if actually you receive a hand lent to you, you want to extend that same mercy to people because of that kindness. And unfortunately, if you're on the other side of it and you're doing things where you're rude to people or when people are rude to you, it can be very easy to return that same gesture, which we're called not to do. And so my prayer is that we would allow God to use us as instruments of righteousness, that we would sow the seeds, and not because we think we're going to get something back.
1: Right.
0: I think that's another thing that needs to be said, is that we don't do it because we know we're going to get something, because that reward isn't the real reward. We do it because it's right to do.
1: Right.
0: And because the Spirit is leading us. Hopefully that'll be a reward in and of itself.
1: Yep. Now, as this letter comes in for a landing, a couple other things. Paul's been very forceful in this letter, maybe more than any of his 12 letters. And to make sure the Galatians know that this comes from him personally, he writes in Galatians 6:11, "See what large letters I use as I write to you with my own hand." It is thought that Paul dictated his letters. They were written out by somebody else. It was kind of a secretary, or the technical term is an amanuensis. And it's also long been speculated that after his Damascus Road encounter, Paul had some real vision problems. So if he's going to write something with his own hand, they're going to be really big letters.
0: Yeah, and some people believe in 2 Corinthians that when he's talking about the thorn in his flesh, mm-hmm. that is actually what he could be talking about.

0: poor eyesight and whatnot. And if Paul writes with his own hand, he's probably going to write in larger letters so that it can be visibly seen by him as he has this sent over to the church. Mm-hmm. But there could be various reasons why he is saying, I write by my own hand. And one of them could be because of the authority he's speaking
1: yeah.
0: with.
1: Yeah, this is me. This has really been me, people, all along. So, you know, pay attention. I'm invoking my full apostolic authority here. But then Daryl Paul makes one last warning.
0: It says in verse 15 of chapter 6, it says, neither circumcision nor uncircumcision means anything. What counts is the new creation. Peace and mercy to all who follow this rule, to the Israel of God.
1: And that's pretty much where the letter ends. And it goes back to the main theme of the whole book. Those works of the law don't get you saved. What counts is you're going to be a new creation by grace alone. And because you are a new creation, now you will live a certain way too. Okay, so we've seen that. But there's a little line here, Daryl, that we often overlook. And when he is wishing peace and mercy, he refers to the church as the Israel of God. And here it's a clear place where Paul identifies the Church of Jesus Christ as the new Israel. Israel of old is gone now, but all that God promised to Abraham about his descendants, all that God ever promised to the nation of Israel, all that God ever promised to Abraham, Moses, David, they all find their yes in Jesus and in the new Israel that Jesus formed by his Holy Spirit in the church.
0: And so Paul alluded to that in the last chapters 3 and 4, especially we talked about this in the last episode, is that the ones who believe like Abraham did and are credited righteousness by faith in Jesus Christ are heirs of the eternal reward, which is God's presence and being a part of his family. And so God has been, from the days of old, engrafting people of every tribe, language, and nation into that new family of God. And in the book of Revelation, you see them all worshiping around the throne of the Lamb. So the idea is that God's people will be the missionaries who will bring his message of person and work of what he has done to the whole world, so that people would know they're not saved by works, but they're saved by faith in Christ. And now they have a new way to live because of it.
1: Bottom line of Galatians, and it's still a word for us in the church today, Daryl, never take your eyes off of Jesus on the mm-hmm. cross. Never take your eyes off the fact that Jesus did it all. Don't let anyone make you doubt that. Don't fall for any scheme from any would-be preacher who suggests that God only really loves in people who first manage to clean up their own acts and live a certain way. Salvation isn't a reward for good behavior. Never, never forget that. But also don't forget, we've been changed by our baptisms.
0: And the baptism is the reminder that we have been connected with Christ in death, burial, and resurrection. And Paul calls us to live into the faith of the gospel by believing and trusting in Jesus alone.
1: Yep, lean into it. Lean into the full grace of the gospel. Know that God in Christ was reconciling the world to himself. Although we are still living in a broken, fractured, often painful world, we are already now simultaneously living in the new creation that will be the fullness of the kingdom of God. That's the gospel, and we can never thank God enough for it.
0: Well, thanks for listening and digging deeply into Scripture with Groundwork. 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
2: 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I'm proud of you, Liza. You did the right thing.
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2: Halika na nga at baka naghihintay na si Hill sa simbahan.
4: Probably remember it well. You're at school at break time, and the children are choosing up teams to play their favorite sport. Names get called, smiles and handshakes are exchanged, and everybody's waiting to join in. But maybe you are one of those left standing in the middle, and you know inside that the only reason you've been finally picked was to make the numbers even. This kind of rejection is small, but those emotional wounds of being left out don't just happen to children. Feelings of not belonging can be part of your adult world too, and they hurt down deep. The search to find a person or a group to fill that void and meet the need for intimacy can be frustrating and empty at best. But what would you say if someone promised to love you no matter what? If this person said he wouldn't leave you or make you feel small or less than the best? What if this person picked you to be an intimate, tender friend for the rest of your life? Friends like that don't grow on trees. In fact, there's only one who can make that kind of offer and really mean it. And his name is Jesus. And he already loves you more than you can understand. He says, "As the Father has loved me, I love you. You did not choose me, but I chose you and appointed you to go and bear fruit. Fruit that will last. Before you were ever born, he loved you and made you feel that you

0: Let us all pray. 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Right now, Lord, nagapangamuyo kami sa mga palangamuyuan nga ginhatag sa mga kauturan, sa mga istasyon kag sa tagsa kalibutan Ginoo ko, Lord God, nga may ara nga ginaistaran kami. Lord, we are praising and thanking you sa 97.5 DYFE FM, unang tugon ng pamayanan Tacloban. We praise you, O Lord, for the successful celebration of its 8th anniversary last May 23, including ang imong pag-provide and ang active participation sa mga donors, partners, and all the volunteers. Ginapasalamatan ka man namon sa 1143 DZMR Missions Radio, Santiago, Isabela. We praise you, Lord, for the continuing maintenance and repair work on DZMR buildings. And nagapasalamat man kami nga ang water system has been completed with the good and sustainable underground spring serving as its water source. We praise you for the successful listener's prayer and breakfast fellowship nga ginheld sang last May 27, 2026 sa Cornerstone AG Pangal, Ikage. Also, we are praying also sa mga project or fundraisings sa 1143 DZMR Missions Radio Santiago, Isabela. Pangamuyo kami kag nagadayaw sa imo for your faithfulness sa pag-provide sang 617 radio unit nga na-raise na as of May 29 through the 1000 PM radio fund drive. We are praying for your continued nga wisdom and strength for the technical staff as they work on the renovation and painting of the station building. We are also praying for UP 987 DYFR FM, life-changing Cebu. We pray for the right contractor to lead the structural reinforcement and repair of the tower. We pray for wisdom in making key decisions regarding sa tower retrofitting. Inadala man namon sa imo ang 1116 DXAS, your community radio sa Mbuanga. We pray for wisdom in selecting the right contractor and discernment in choosing the most suitable location for the studio relocation. As well as we are praying for provision for a vehicle to support station's operations. Ginadala man namon sa imo ang FEBC mobile apps. We pray for the increased engagement and for more listeners to download the mobile apps of 702DZAS, the new J, UP 987 and 98.7 DZFE FM. May you, God, also guide the team and ensure the smooth progress for the upcoming app releases. Ginadala man namon sa imo ang mga upcoming events, the FEBC 78th anniversary. We pray for your guidance sa overall committees as we enter the final week of preparation for the event. We also thank you, O God, for your faithful provision through the partners and sponsors nga nagapadayon sa pag-support for this undertaking sang event. As well as we praise you for more 600 online registrants, and we are praying that more people will be encouraged to join on-site. Ginadala man namon sa imo ang 702DZAS Agapay ng Sambayanan Manila. We pray that every program will produce, will be guided by the truth, integrity, fairness, and compassion, especially when covering current events and issues that often involve differing opinions and perspectives. Ginadala man namon sa imo ang 98.7 DZFE The Master's Touch Manila. We are praying for wisdom and smooth operations as the station manager manages the ongoing health concerns. Also, ginadala namon sa imo ang CARE 104.3 DWAY FM Legazpi Albay. We are praying for additional staff who will join the ministry with the same heart, passion, and calling to serve the Lord. We're praying for physical strength, good health, and renewed energy for all the staff, and especially the tech team of Kuya Jun and Kuya Mon, who have been serving on straight duties due to limited manpower, as well as we are praying for faithful volunteers who can assist the program and operations and social media ministries. We are also bringing to you 1233 DYVS, the Sweet Voice of Salvation, Bacolod. We pray for the protection sa transmitter from the power interruptions, as well as we are praying for clear direction and renewed motivation for the staff to serve and work with excellence, as well as we are praying for guidance for the new program partners and positive responses from like-minded prospective partners. And we are also praying for wisdom and provision regarding the new location. And we are praying for wisdom in implementing digitalization initiatives. We are praying for additional program suppliers and content partners. Also, we are bringing you the 97.5 DYFE-FM Unang Tugon ng Pamay ng Tacloban. We're praying for the safety and protection of broadcast equipment, especially the antenna. And also, we are praying for good health, protection, and provision for the volunteers and listeners, and partners. We pray for the smooth process for the new staff requirements and for the wisdom and good health in guidance in preparations and direction toward digitalizations. Also, sa 1116 DXAS, your community radio, Zamboanga, we pray for the increased local support and that you will bless the listeners and make outreach more effective across the Zambasulta community. Ginadala man namon sa imo ang 103.3 The New J DXJLFM, your positive choice, Cagayan de Oro. You're praying for the upcoming 20th anniversary this August, and may you will grant wisdom, guidance, and favor in all the preparations. You're praying for strength, protection, and healing for staff, as some are currently experiencing colds and cough. Inadala man namon sa imo, Ginoo, ang special ministries, the FRR, the training for this year, and also the kits for the Mozambique, Malawi, and the Philippines, as well as the Papuri Music Ministry. We're praying for the upcoming partnerships. We pray for continued strengthening of the church support and for you, O God, to expand its reach through streaming platforms. We are also praying for the Philippines. We're praying, Lord, that you will get involved with everything na ginaagyan sa Pilipinas subong, halin sa inflations, hasta sa amon ng mga government. Everything, Lord God, yung nagakalatabo sa Pilipinas, we come to you in humble hearts, knowing that in our own strength, we cannot do anything to fix this. We are starting, Lord God, to giving you all this, because we know that you alone can bring peace, you alone can bring justice, you alone can make everything na magabalik sa insakto with your lordship and with your guidance. So God, work in the minds and hearts of our leaders, and may you be the one to pour out your spirit so that they will be guided kung anong ila pag-iimuon in accordance to your will. Also, we're praying around the world. We're praying for Israel, the Middle East, the U.S. President, and the Vice President. And we are also praying na ikaw, Ginoo, Lord God, ang magpatunga sa tagsaka conflict between the Middle East and the United States. And as well, we are praying na ang tagsaka radio transmission tower sa Kyrgyzstan, located nearly 4,000 meters altitude, na nag-collapse. We are praying, oh God, the team cannot access the site for repairs yet because of worsening mountain conditions. So, ikaw ang magapatunga kag magafix ang tagsa sina ng mga problema. Especially the Christian radios is the key source of encouragement nowadays sa ila dito. Salamat, Ginoo, kay ikaw nagpamati sa amon tagsa ka mga palangamuyuan. 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We are bringing it all to you and let your kingdom come, let your will be done sa tagsa ka palangamuyuan nga may ara kami. In Jesus' name we pray. Amen and amen. 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Sa liwat ako ang inyong kaupod si Pastor Mac Kevin Dubria. 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

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The studios are located at the ground floor of Smile Building, number 79 Verbena, San Sebastian Streets, Bacolod City, and the transmitter is located at Barangay Talok, Bago City. DYVS is being maintained and operated by the following personnel, duly licensed by the National Telecommunications Commission and the Professional Regulation Commission. Electronics and Communications Engineer, Joaquin Aliga Jr., ECE number 001-1597, and First Class Radio Operators, Reynold Apohin, NTC License 02-1PVI-25768, Julie Sobi Belleza, NTC License number 96-1PVI-18356, and Bonard Carmona, NTC License 93-1PVI-4858. Thank you for listening. This is 1233 DYVS, the sweet voice of salvation, now signing off.

0: Good morning. 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The studios are located at the ground floor of Smile Building, number 79 Verbena, San Sebastian Streets, Bacolod City, and the transmitter is located at Barangay Talok, Bago City. DYVS is being maintained and operated by the following personnel, duly licensed by the National Telecommunications Commission and the Professional Regulation Commission. Electronics and Communications Engineer Joaquin Aliga Jr., ECE number 001-1597, and First Class Radio Operators Reynold Apohen, NTC License 02-1PVI-25768, Julie Sobi Belleza, NTC License 96-1PVI-18356, and Bonard Carmona, NTC License 93-1PVI-4858. This is 1233 DYVS, the sweet voice of salvation. Have a good day. 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
2: Ito ang mga himpila ng Far East Broadcasting Company Philippines sa 78 taong pagsasalimpapawid. 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

0: Good morning, everyone. 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Let us pray. Father God, thank you so much of this beautiful morning. 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We thank God for His faithful provision through partners and sponsors who continue to support this mission. Kaya kita naman sa pagamuyo kag discontinue in prayer kag gakari kita sa trono sa presensya sa Ginoo. Father God, we come to thy presence. Thank you so much for this beautiful day. Again, lead mo kami sa pagbugtaw. 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Aga-pray kami Ginoo sa 702 DZAS, Agapay ng Sambayanan, Manila, that every program produced will be guided by truth, integrity, fairness, and compassion, especially when covering current events and issues that often involve differing opinions and perspectives. And in Manila, 98.7 DZFA, the Master's Touch, we pray for wisdom and smooth operation as the station manages ongoing health concerns. And 1143 DZMR, Mission Radio, Santiago, Isabela. We pray for good weather and safe travel for DZMR staff and partners. 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We pray also for the CARE 104.3 DWAYFM Legazpi Albay, four additional staff who will join the ministry with the same heart, passion, and calling to serve the Lord. We pray for your faithful or for the faithful volunteers who can assist in programs, operations, and social media ministry. Of course, God, pagmamayong kami sa 1233 YBS, the Sweet Voice of Salvation, Bacolod, sa among ring new location, kagang staff, spiritual development, wisdom, and workplace integrity. Also, Lord God, we pray for the wisdom and guidance and cooperation in recharge preparation and new program partners, protection of our transmitter from the effects of the rainy season, and increased donor commitment, and God help for the staff and their families and leadership direction. Also, we pray for the provision for monthly operations sa Cebu, up 98.7 DYFR FM, life changing Cebu, some monthly operational needs for more committed and faithful donors. 98.5 DYFA FM, unang tugon ng Pamayanan, Tacloban. 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Ikaw, badagi na magpamati sa mga magablis mga pagmati, kagmadamo ng mga outreach kag-effective across the Samba Sulta community. Sa 103.3, the new JDX GLFM, your positive voice, Cagayan de Oro. Kapagamuyo kami sa palabuton ng 20th anniversary this August, nga ikaw ginawa mga grants and wisdom, guidance and favor sa ang tanan ng mga preparations. Pray mga misang kusog, protection, kag-healing for staff and as some are currently experiencing colds and cough. Maman Lord sa 1197 DXAS FA, the Good News Radio Davao, we pray for the station which has been off air since May 13 due to transmitter issues. Pangamoy kami sa mga technician, them led by Chief Technician Ebony under the guidance of Goya Joaquin C. Aliga Jr. as they work to expedite the necessary parts needed and wisdom in creating online and on-demand content. We pray for donors' hearts will continue to be touched and reminded to give, and also that the staff will continue to give their best for the master. We pray for the 11 or the 106.9 DXGR FM Radio Gandingan Cotabato, for your wisdom and guidance for the DXGR staff in using digital platforms to inspire Muslims to follow Jesus. And of course, we pray for the new partners and donors to support this ministry and for new staff and workers to join the calling. And they pray for good health, protection, and provision for all staff and volunteers. Then, Sisto DXGI, your friendly voice, Coronadal. We pray for good health, protection, and provision for the staff, for smooth operations and protection of broadcast equipment. We pray for APBC special ministries and support teams, First Response Radio FRR. We pray for First Response Radio FRR, a disaster relief initiative of APBC that provides emergency broadcasts within 72 hours after disasters. We pray for the training for this year, the provision on training kits for Mozambique or Mozambique, Malawi, and the Philippines. We pray for the Papuri Music Ministry for the upcoming partnership and for the continued strengthening of church support and for God to expand its reach through streaming platforms. We pray for the software broadcast is mix. Iba Sambalis for APBC's transmitter complex in Iba Sambalis, one of the largest APBC sites which operates powerful shortwave transmitters reaching China, Southeast Asia, and beyond. We pray for the strength, for the protection and safety for the station. and that you would enable effective outreach to unreached communities across Asia and absolutely our nation. Pray, Lord God, that for the communities around Mayon Volcano Pillbox, reports that alert level 3 remains in effect due to ongoing volcanic unrest. A minor eruption was recorded on June 5, and lava flows, rock falls, pyroclastic density currents, ocean, and volcanic earthquakes continue to be observed. Lord, we pray for the residents still being advised to stay away from the 6 kilometers perimeter danger zone. Of course, we pray for the earthquakes in Mindanao. A magnitude 7.8 earthquake struck offshore Sarangani, affecting millions across Mindanao, disrupting classes, damaging buildings, and leaving many communities facing aftershocks or aftershocks and recovery efforts. Lord, we pray for your comfort and protection over affected families, wisdom for authorities and responders, and strength for communities as they rebuild and recover. Also, we pray for around the world, Israel, Middle East. Hezbollah has rejected a U.S. brokered ceasefire agreement between Israel and Lebanon, saying it amounts to surrender because it was not included in the talks and does not ensure a full Israeli withdrawal. The group insists it will continue resistance until its demands are met. Fighting and tensions in the region continue despite the announced truce. Lord, we pray that you will protect them and guide them and give them wisdom. Of course, we pray for a radio transmission tower to ASIC called 88.8 FM in Kyrgyzstan, located at nearly 4,000 meters altitude, has collapsed due to severe icing and extreme weather. Repairs are delayed due to dangerous mountain conditions, with restoration expected in 3 to 4 weeks. And the station requests prayer for safety, provision, wisdom, and favorable weather to restore broadcast coverage to remote communities. Lord, in this time, we appeal to you and we in charge this prayer, Lord God. This is comes from our heart, but thy will be done, O God. You know all what happened and what's our duty is to pray on the upon these people of God and our ministry through FABC. Lord, we pray that you continue to bless and strengthen our faith in you. Nga wala na sang iban nga amon butangan sa pagto kagamli kaguan sa pagto but you Lord Jesus Christ. So this morning kabay ko magapadayon sa pag-bless man sa mga listeners nga gaupod sa amon sa pagpangamuyo kapag suporta sa sining programa. 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Amen and amen.
1: The time right now is exactly 5 o'clock.